Z106. Chad Tyson, so what's up? How you guys doing tonight? Checking in Rock Things here on a Wednesday evening. Halfway to the weekend. We're getting there, man. Almost halfway through the month of October, too. Keeping the tunes rocking for you guys right now. Bad Company tonight. And I'm in until midnight. If you need anything, talk back. Mike, open this on iHeart. You can also get me on X or Threads if you have a connect. All right.

0: Z106, Chad Tyson, John Mellencamp, Rocket Thanks tonight. We also did some Bad Company back there. Engelbert Humperdinck covered there too. Feel Like Making Love for his new album, which is out now. And Paul Rodgers and Simon Kirk both pretty happy with how it turned out, man. Paul Rodgers said, "It's lovely with its country flavor. The late Mick Ralphs would be proud. It's an honor to have our song covered by an icon like Engelbert. I mean, the man is 90. Respect." And listening to this, his version of the song, you never tell he's 90. Simon Kirk added this: "I like this version. It stays faithful to the original. Now I'd like to hear him tackle Good Love and Gone Bad." I don't know if I go that far, but... Engelbert Humperdinck's new album, Faithfully, out now. Never thought I'd be talking about him on the radio. We got more tunes next with the Chili Peppers tonight. Keep it here.
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0: Jackson's Classic Rock, Z106, Chad Tyson, Flea from the Chili Peppers, making some real estate news tonight, and it's price drop news. Yeah, he's trying to unload his seven-sided home in the foothills of Los Angeles. Back in 2022, it was listed for $9.8 million. It's been relisted now for $5.8 million, so big price drop there.
1: Yeah.

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Chad Tyson rolling through the Shut Up Rock here on a Wednesday night. This next song is way better when I don't talk over the drum intro, so let me shut up and we'll crank it up. Hot for Teacher for Van Halen.

0: Z106, Chad Tyson, Aerosmith, Rocket Thanks Tonight. So, big announcement yesterday for the iHeartRadio Alter Ego concert next year. That's back January 16th, Kia Forum in LA to help kick off 2027. And man, what a lineup. The Offspring, I got one from them coming up. They're playing. Evanescence also on the bill. So is a special performance from Billy Corgan of the Smashing Pumpkins, Death Cab for Cutie. Going to be playing Too Slightly Stupid. Man, I love those guys. Modest Mouse, Young the Giant, The Warning, and Temper City. That's your alter ego lineup for next year. What's that? How can you get tickets? Well, I'm glad you asked. They're going on sale Friday next week, October 23rd at noon Pacific, 3 East over at Ticketmaster.com. And if you want to grab more info on the show tonight, hit up the website. All the details over there. Like I said, Offspring coming up. Stones 2. Back to the Shut Up Rock next.
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0: Jackson's Classic Rock, Z106, Chad Tyson, Fleetwood Mac Rocket. Thanks tonight. I got some AC/DC on the way next. And real quick here, some sad news from the Rush camp this week. Michael Mosbach, who was late Neil Peart's longtime security guy, is passed away from cancer. They got a post over on Instagram with a picture of him and Neil, along with a write-up on this, in case you want to read on tonight. But they were actually riding partners out on tour for decades as well. He wasn't just the security guy. He also rode with Neil. And, yeah, I'm talking motorcycles. Neil used to ride from, like, city to city while they were out on tour, which they covered in the Neil Peart documentary, No One's Disciple, which is still over on YouTube. Yeah, if you've not seen it yet, go check it out, man. Probably one of the best rock docs I've seen in a long time. But yeah, thoughts going out to the Rush camp on the passing of Michael Mosbach. We got more tunes next. Like I said, AC/DC coming up. We're going to some Def Leppard later this hour, too. Got focused.
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0: Jackson's Classic Rock, Z106, Chad Tyson. So David scored $1,000 with Rock the Bank Cash this week. And I think he already had pre-planned what he's going to spend it all on.
1: I'm probably going to buy dinner for the family and then put it into a project truck that I'm working on.
0: All right, on. Enjoy the dinner and enjoy sinking the rest of the money into the project truck. It's probably all going to go there, but that's good, man, because that's what this money's for, right, David? Next chance to win, 9 a.m. tomorrow's the morning show.

Classic Rock, C106. Chad Tyson, Def Leppard hitting the road for a tour next year with the Goo Goo Dolls and the Struts, and Nickelback also heading out. We actually get a new Nickelback album at the end of this month, but tickets for both tours going on sale to the public 10 a.m. this Friday morning.

0: Jackson's Classic Rock, Z106. Chad Tyson, I think I threw this out Friday night on the show. Quiet Riot's new frontman, John Torre, he did apply to be the Skid Row lead singer. His audition video is over on YouTube. If you've not had a chance to check it out, go listen to it, because he crushed that audition just like he did the one for Quiet Riot. But looking at both of those bands, I think Quiet Riot was the right choice for him to front. He could have fronted Skid Row vocally. I just don't know if he would have fit in with those guys. You know what I'm saying? But, yeah, I think he's found a great home with Rudy Sarzo and all the guys from Quiet Riot there. So, yeah, John Torre rocking it. And he's been doing shows already. The response from fans just off the charts. Awesome. It's like Quiet Riot having a little revival right now. Love to see it. Sublime next.
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1: One, two, three, four.

106. Chad Tyson, thanks for hanging out tonight. Tom Petty rocking things. And I got some Zeppelin on tap a little bit later this hour. Remember Coverdale Page from back in the day, 1993? What a collab that was. Jimmy Page and David Coverdale. Honestly, really underrated album. It always has been for some reason. I don't know why it never like blew up, because I mean, there's some really good tunes on there, including Pride and Joy and the lead track, which is called Shake My Tree. It's so freaking good, man. And it's got some big Zeppelin vibes on it. I actually posted an Instagram.

0: Instagram story about that yesterday, and I think at this point it's probably gone because this only lived for 24 hours. But yeah, that's not on streaming, but it is on YouTube. If you've never listened to it, check it out at some point, man. You will not be disappointed. Coverdale Page. And also out as far as Zeppelin stuff, Robert Plant, Saving Grace, that EP they put out for Record Store Day earlier this year, now available on digital. But cover that. New Music Monday this week over the socials. So hit me up for more on that over there.
1: Howard.
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Z106, Chad Tyson, Nirvana, and all apologies as we're back to the Shut Up Rock tonight. Their Nevermind album is one of the records we're throwing the spotlight on for these Monsters of Rock weekends we're doing this month. Yeah, Monsters of Rock weekend part two coming up this weekend for you guys right here, Saturday and Sunday. So, you don't have the iHeart, I'd grab that ticket, take it with you anywhere.

Jackson's Classic Rock Z106. Chad Tyson, I got some Ozzy on the way after U2 tonight. The premiere of the Back to the Beginning concert film going down this evening. The Orpheum in Los Angeles with the Osborne family. And 2 weeks from this evening, it'll be hitting theaters Wednesday, October 28th. BackToTheBeginning.com is where you can grab all the details on theaters locally showing that.

0: Jackson's Classic Rock, Z106, Chad Tyson, Ozzy rocking things tonight. So I mentioned Boomer Candy earlier this hour. It's a great list of old school Halloween candy from back in the day. Werther's Original, number one on the list. And Butterscotch Candy, that's number five. Those two right there was the signal that whatever house you got it from had run out of candy, and they went back in and tapped into their own candy dish and hooked you up. That's how you got a Werther's trick or treat. And there was always, like, at least one of those and, like, maybe two Butterscotch candies. Also on the list here, Laffy Taffy and Milk Duds. Man, those are good if you want to lose a tooth. Also, Smarties. I mean, those are still around. Those aren't horrible. Root Beer Barrels, though. Was never a fan of those. And, candy corn. Yeah, that's on here. Number 12. That should be number one. Boomer Candy. It's all that stuff you can never trade for a Reese cup back in the day, right?
1: Evanescence. The Offspring, Young.
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Jackson's Classic Rock, Z106, Chad Tyson Band T-shirt, Rocktober rolling this month. The goal, wear a different band T-shirt every day through the end of the month. And so far, so good. You can see my videos and photos over on the socials, at Chad Tyson on TikTok, Instagram, and Facebook. I did get a message from Nicole asking when the Foo Fighters are going to enter the chat, because she's like, I know you got more than one shirt from them. Yeah, it'll be soon, Nicole. I just got to figure out what shirt I'm going to go with.

Z106, Chad Tyson Animals rocking things tonight. So week six in the NFL gets started tomorrow night. Let's see here what we got for Thursday Night Football. Broncos and Seahawks. That should be a good game. Of course, the Chargers, they're not doing very well this season. And Justin Herbert, man, he is struggling. Once was considered an excellent quarterback, but not so much

0: This season, Coach Jim Harbaugh from the Chargers actually went as far as to predict Herbert will, quote, be known as the greatest, best to ever play the position of quarterback. Just not during this season. I feel like he jinxed it, man. Now, Chargers 0-5. He's not playing well. And let's see. Who are they playing this week for week six? Ooh, Chiefs on Sunday. So there's a good chance Chargers end up at 0-6 after this weekend. Keep it here. We got more tunes on the way. Next Journey coming up. We'll get into some Mellencamp too.
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Z106. Chad Tyson. Oh, look, more proof that Facebook is listening tonight. We're just talking about Justin Herbert from the Chargers. open up Facebook, and I see this pop up. Stu from Barstool, where he suggested the FBI investigate Madison Beer for draining Herbert's football powers like Space Jam. Facebook's listening in. He's got a good point there. Lenny Kravitz.

Z106. Chad Tyson. We're going to talk about boxes coming up, specifically the physical box edition of Grand Theft Auto 6. Already sold out. So it's on the

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0: Z106. Chad Tyson, Def Leppard rocking things tonight. Thanks for hanging out. So, Grand Theft Auto 6, the physical box edition of that game, already sold out on major retail sites like Amazon ahead of the launch next month, November 19th. Here's the kicker on this. It's a collectible box. Only thing that's in it? Digital download code, not an actual game disc, but people still rushed out to buy that so they can put it on their display shelf. And I'm not knocking anybody, man, because I'm sure people look at my concert poster collection and be like, what are you doing? And this actually got me thinking about boxes because we did a garage clean out a couple weekends ago, and I was parting ways with boxes that I was saving because they were nice. Like my JBL Bluetooth speaker box, super nice box. When I looked at it, I'm like, the only thing that will fit in here is a speaker. Why am I keeping them? Some nice boxes out there. And I'm not a hoarder of them anymore.
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0: Z106. Chad Tyson, thanks for hanging out tonight. Shout out to Scott, who scored $1,000 with Rock the Bank.
1: The first thing I'm going to do with the money is plan my next vacation.
0: Right on, Scott. You got room for one more? I'm joking. But yeah, a lot of people actually working on planning a vacation with their winnings. And you got people paying bills, too, because, I mean, those don't go away. Whatever you need the money for, we've got more to give away tomorrow, 9 a.m. Next shot at $1,000 right here.

0: Yes, it's classic rock. Z106. Chad Tyson, thanks for hanging out tonight. I got some Queen on tap a little bit later this hour. Brian May back in the news this week in regards to touring. We're doing that again. Last week, that interview he did where he said he made a decision 18 months ago they didn't want to tour again went viral because everybody picked it up and was like, Queen's not touring anymore. And he's like, whoa, hold on, pump the brakes. That's not what I said. And technically, he did not say anything about Queen not touring anymore. It was about him. But he did another interview with Classic Rock Magazine just recently, and it came up again, and he said, it's a big I don't know for me. I'm not bursting at the seams to do it again. So, yeah, he's leaving the door open there because he didn't say they're not going to tour. If you're writing headlines this week, just keep that in mind. But he did say if Freddie Mercury was still alive, they'd probably be out on the road again next year. Hit up Brian May for more on that over on Instagram tonight and some other stuff, too. I'm sure there's some astrophysics over there as well.
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sorry. Jackson's Classic Rock, Z106, Chad Ty. So we got a new song from those guys today, Stain Dropped Ghosts. And it's actually a pretty cool tune. If you want to check it out tonight, it's available wherever you stream your music, including iHeart with all

Jackson's Classic Rock, Z106. Chad Tyson, thanks for hanging out. Shut up and rock rolling here on a Wednesday night. Let's keep it that way. Crank up some romantics. That's what I like about you.

0: Z106, Chad Tyson, Aerosmith, rocking things tonight. I guess some Zeppelin on the way next, and then I'm heading out. Stacy is in next to Keep Things Rocking on the Overnight till the Morning Show gets in tomorrow. Don't forget, we do have more money to give away tomorrow with Rock the Bank. Week two of that underway. It's still a couple more days left here. $9,000 going out the door tomorrow, and same on Friday. Be great to head into the weekend here with an extra $1,000 in your pocket, would it not? Yes, it would. So, yeah, basically, be listening for those keywords again tomorrow, 9 a.m. through 5 p.m., top of every hour. We hook them up. You hear them, you enter them online at the website, and you might win $1,000. The final piece of that puzzle, though, just a reminder here, answer the phone if you get a weird call the following hour after entering a keyword, even if it's an unknown or restricted number. I say especially if it's an unknown or restricted number, because that's where the call saying, hey, you won, is going to come from, all right? 9 a.m. tomorrow, next keyword, and then just past 10 tomorrow morning. Hopefully get a weird phone call, all right? I'll talk to you back here tomorrow night. Stacy's up next. Keep things rocking on the overnight.
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Jackson's Classic Rock. It's Z106, Cage the Elephant. Thanks for hanging out. It's Stacy with you, and Rocktober continuing all month long. This is the fun part, sweetheart.

0: Z106, Cage the Elephant. Thanks for hanging out. It's Stacey with you. Now, Carrie Underwood, the country star, blonde, slashes tires and such. She's expressed her love for rock music. She's done a ton of covers, Ace of Spades and such, in some of her sets. But she's reportedly working on a rock project with the guidance of Axl Rose as she's exploring a new musical direction.
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T106, Cage the Elephant. Thanks for hanging out, Stacey, with you. And Everclear on their The Lucky Seven tour, where they were taking requests for a few months prior to integrating seven requests of the audience into their set list. They probably requested the hits.

0: Z106, Cage the Elephant. Thanks for hanging out. It's Stacy with you. And a lot of movies in theaters, big names, and some of them big flops, according to the public. I mean, it's for you to decide. Digger, not doing as well as I think they expected it would. Tom Cruise with prosthetics in that one. And Primetime with Robert Pattinson. I've heard a lot of mixed reactions about that one as well. But Resident Evil doing really well in theaters. Heart of the Beast with the beautiful Brad Pitt doing all right. And Practical Magic 2 still doing really well. It is the season.
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Jackson's Classic Rock, Z106, Cage the Elephant. Rush, not going to be entertaining the idea of new music. They were pretty frank about that. They are on tour right now. Their 50-something tour that's set to run through April.

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1: Thanks for hanging out. It's Stacey with you and season 52 of SNL continuing. Halloween night, Indie Never Ready is the host with musical guest Gracie Abrams. You can watch the first few episodes of the season and any and all other 51 seasons

0: Jackson's Classic Rock, Z106, Cage the Elephant. Thanks for hanging out. It's Stacy with you. And if you're into the biopics, maybe you are, maybe you aren't, but Snoop, that looks like it's going to be the next one. Universal Pictures releasing this one. Apparently, under Death Row Pictures, there's no real deal with NBC Universal. So August of 2027, it looks like we'll get Snoop, probably rated R.
1: You're one.
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Jackson's Classic Rock, Z106, Cage the Elephant. Thanks for hanging out. It's Stacy with you. And on a microphone once, Dave Grohl himself has stated, you know, he did not write the drum part for In Bloom. It was a guy named Chad Janney.

Jackson's Classic Rock. It's Z106, Cage the Elephant. Thanks for hanging out. It's Stacy with you in two dates from Aerosmith and Friends at the Hollywood Bowl coming up soon.

0: Cage the Elephant. Thanks for hanging out, Stacy, with you. And movies in theaters. Well, 'tis the season for horror movies, I guess. No thanks to this one called Other Mommy. The Social Reckoning, though, that's in theaters with Mikey Madison, Jeremy Allen White, even Bill Burr in this one, and Jeremy Strong playing Mark Zuckerberg. Verity, after its opening week, did all right. Dakota Johnson, Anne Hathaway, the brunettes with bangs, and Josh Hartnett in that one. But Digger with Tom Cruise wearing prosthetics. I heard a lot of mixed reactions from that one.
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8: 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Jackson's Classic Rock, Z106.

Z106, Cage the Elephant. It's Stacy. Thanks for hanging out. Collective Soul, they got that huge documentary all about their career called Give Me a Word if you want to rent it for like $3.99. I don't think it's free anywhere. They just wrapped up their Vegas residency, and 13th studio album is out now called Touch and Go.

Jackson's Classic Rock. It's Z106, Cage the Elephant. Stacy with you on the 15th already. Good gosh, does that mean it's payday for you? Happy payday.

0: Z106, Cage the Elephant. Thanks for hanging out. It's Stacy with you. Now, Merriam-Webster added like 1,400 words and phrases to the dictionary, some including looks maxing, don't know what it is, parasocial, I know that one, and Rick Roll. Now, don't worry, I am not going to throw Rick Astley into this on-air break. I grew up with Rick Astley. Mom had it on cassette. I can handle a Rick Roll.
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Jackson's Classic Rock, Z106, Cage the Elephant. It's Stacy with you. Thanks for hanging out. You can always peruse the Why This Date Matters in Rock History.

It's Z106, Cage the Elephant. Thanks for hanging out. So Soundgarden, their final album, expected to be released in 2027. They say there's 8 songs on there. Of course, the late guitarist and vocalist, Chris Cornell, on these recordings. It's being mixed right now.

0: Z106, Cage the Elephant. Thanks for hanging out. It's Stacy with you. And tons of movies in theaters, big ones. Of course, Resident Evil still doing really well. Practical Magic 2, it is the season, I guess. But new in theaters is Other Mommy, a horror flick. No thanks. The Social Reckoning with Mikey Madison in that one. Even Bill Burr and Jeremy Allen White. Verity with Anne Hathaway, Dakota Johnson, and more. And Tom Cruise starring in Digger. You wouldn't know it unless you saw his name on there. Hearing a lot of mixed reactions from that one.
1: You're one.
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0: Jackson's Classic Rock, Z106, Cage the Elephant. 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I just learned about these this last year. 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If you have medical expenses, come on now. Look into your HSA.
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Z106, Cage the Elephant. Stacey hanging with you, and it's just officially spooky season, isn't it? So is this the weekend that everybody brings out their 12-foot skeletons from Home Depot? Okay, you had those out year-round, and you know it. 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

106, Cage the Elephant. It's Stacy, and well, pet costumes are huge this Halloween. Do you dress your pet up? $860 million are going to be spent this year to dress up our pets. You know, I miss the 90s, where we used to have homemade costumes and we left our

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1: A killer lineup announced for our iHeartRadio Alter Ego 2027. If I refer to it as this year's iHeart Alter Ego, you realize it is very early next year, but Evanescence on the bill, The Offspring, Billy Corgan, especially a special performance from Billy Corgan, Death Cab for Cutie, Slightly Stupid on the bill, Modest Mouse, Young the Giant, whom I love, they all harmonize together, The Warning, and Temper City. So stacked lineup, all ascending upon LA come January.
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When's the last time you listened to 16 Stone in its entirety? We play a lot of the singles off there. Maybe I'll give you that to you for homework over the weekend.

Jackson's Classic Rock. It's Z106, Cage the Elephant. Stacy with you, and how do you get paid? 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

0: Z106, Gage the Elephant. Thanks for hanging out. It's Stacy with you. And no Nine Inch Nails, no Trent and Atticus doing the score for this one. But The Social Reckoning, the sequel to The Social Network, is in theaters now. Jeremy Strong as Mark Zuckerberg. Bill Burr is in this movie. Jeremy Allen White. Other Mommy, that's a horror movie. Ugh, no thanks. In theaters. And racy movie, thriller, Verity, which did all right in its opening weekend. Anne Hathaway and Dakota Johnson starring in this one. But Digger with Tom Cruise wearing prosthetics, hearing mixed reactions for that one.
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0: Jackson's Classic Rock, Z106, Cage the Elephant. It's Stacy and America's Most Hated Foods. You got strong opinions on food? Of course you do. You're American. And, well, you would think that a lot of healthy stuff tops this list, but way at the top, anchovies. Liver was in second place, followed by sardines. It's tiny fish, not doing too well with the Americans.
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0: Z106, Cage the Elephant. 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Now, 9 o'clock is your first keyword of the day. 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

0: Yesterday, we spent a lot of time talking about, well, not a lot of time, but we pointed out how the Catskills are not the Poconos.
1: Yeah, that was a great geography lesson, something for all of us to learn. I'm sure it was very helpful.
0: If you live in a place like New York or Philadelphia, that might be where you'll go for the weekend to get away from the city. And if you live in Chicago, two places you might go to get away for the weekend are Wisconsin Dells and Alpine Valley. One of those two places is where this guy died.
1: Really?
0: Alpine Valley, yeah. It's a very lackluster ski resort, but it's also a music concert venue.
1: When you say this guy, by the way, we still get emails occasionally, newer listeners coming on. Like that song you start your show with, who is that? What is it? So I had to answer a guy this week about, it's Stevie Ray Vaughan.
0: Stevie Ray Vaughan is a guitar legend who died after a concert, kind of like Kobe Bryant, they said, ought not. I can't remember if it was a helicopter or a tiny airplane, but at any rate, he died.
1: A lot of musicians go in a tiny airplane, yeah.
0: Shouldn't have been flying is the point. Anyway, Alpine Valley and Wisconsin Dells aren't right near each other, but that's what they have in common. If you're in Chicago or Milwaukee, that might be where you'll go to get out of the hellscape that is the urban sprawl that you live in. Well, earlier this week, a small plane went down in a wooded area in the town of Delona in Sauk County. It's basically Wisconsin Dells, not far from Madison. Neighbors reported hearing or seeing a low-flying plane. Some were already out looking when deputies arrived. No homes were hit, which is good. Everyone on the plane is dead. Five adults, one child. Names had not been released. The plane was a six-seat single-engine Piper PA-46. And ice on the wings is a known hazard. And it's hard to believe we're now in the part of the year where you can get ice on your wings.
1: Yeah. It's good to know, although bad for them in that situation. We saw it snowing yesterday in the Tetons and Jackson Hole. They were getting dumped on. Purgatory, north of Durango, got a little smattering of snow. I don't know if it'll stick around because, you know, it heats up, it cools down. It goes round and round. But there is a cold front heading to South Texas. It's taking its time. But I just noticed this morning in Dalhart, Texas, in the Panhandle, it's 50. And in Dallas, it's about 75. So that's going to be a nice change once it eases on through.
0: Yeah, to our listeners, it's hard to believe. There are places in America not far away from here where it's so cold, you could die.
1: Yeah.
0: Because for us,
1: it took a plane down.
0: It was like 90 degrees yesterday.
1: Mm-hmm. And some of the worst humidity we've had all fall. Fall's, what, like 3 weeks ago? 3 weeks old?
0: Yeah. Anyway, this isn't a radio show about weather. It's a radio show about who politicians are having sex with. And it turns out it's your bank account. That's who they're having.
1: Yeah, yeah. Yeah. You've been, yes, you have.
0: Yes, you have.
1: And then rolled over and again.
0: Yeah. Boy, I wish they'd at least use a little lube and buy me a drink before they did it.
1: That would be nice.
0: I don't regret voting for this administration. I think the other side would have been vastly worse. But
1: we've seen the other side recently.
0: Do you want to hear, before I even go into what I was going to say about the financial news today, this is what you could have had. Here's Kamala this week.
2: Since 1934, every October, the United States has recognized the voyage of the European explorers who first landed on the shores of the Americas. But that is not the whole story. That has never been the whole story. Those explorers ushered in a wave of devastation for tribal nations.
0: She's talking about Latinos, just so you know. That's who she's... I don't know if she knows that. She's talking about you, brown people. I don't know if she realizes, when you get into early colonialism and how toxic and horrible it is, you're talking about the Spanish-speaking people of North, South, and Central America. Do you think she realizes that?
1: And or does she realize who came over here? Spaniards.
0: That's it.
1: Spaniards. Hello.
0: What's that?
1: Boy. Now, Cristo, he's Italiano, so we kind of lean into his Italianness a little bit. But they were sent from Spain with Spaniards to come over here.
0: That's the craziest part of this whole anti-Christopher Columbus thing. In a normal work week, I would have probably spent more time on the show talking about it. A lot of people came out against Christopher Columbus this week, but woke 2.0 is back so hard. We were engulfed with controversy about Shane Gillis, people defending child murder, no shortage of... And then at the same time that they were shaming Shane Gillis for a joke, they were shaming Ella Langsley for going hunting, right? The choosing Texas chick.
1: Oh, yeah.
0: You're mad at a country singer for doing country stuff?
1: Yeah, imagine.
0: Wouldn't that be weirder if she wasn't doing that stuff?
1: It really would. Speaking of Shane Gillis, Yvette writes in. Don't know Yvette. I just see her name here on the email. Said, have you seen the Netflix special from Michael Che? Why isn't anybody talking about that instead of the truth that Shane Gillis spoke briefly? I can't believe Michael Che opened his show making fun of Charlie Kirk. Give it a watch. Let me know what you think. Well, and I'm making fun of him because he is speaking the same language as the rest of the lunatic left.
0: Let's see. I didn't watch it, but she's right. Here it is in the LA Times. Michael Che jokes about Charlie Kirk murder and culture war in Netflix special shot in Minnesota. It's called Shot in Minnesota.
1: Mm. And that's funny. Yeah. It's hilarious. They'll have you believe.
0: Here's the thing, dude. I'm not going to pretend I care what comedians do. Kathy Griffin with a head of Donald Trump. It's in poor taste. Mm-hmm. I don't know. I just don't get mad about jokes. What's weird is the double standard.
1: Oh, absolutely.
0: Because Kathy Griffin's in the news this week getting mad at Shane Gillis. Mm. Lady, your most famous joke is you joking about murdering people. His joke is that women dress slutty. Yeah, don't you get naked on the internet sometimes to shock people?
1: Yeah, shocking. And I saw this posted by one of these young little idiots on Facebook. Some woman posted this. Calling women bait. Which, by the way, this is how stupid this woman is. He did not say the women were bait. Do you remember what he said about bait?
0: That the outfits they're wearing are the same color as rubber bait.
1: The colors of their clothes are like artificial bait that lures that you fish with.
0: So fluorescent clothing. Yeah.
1: The greens, the pinks, the oranges, all that. She said, calling women bait and whores. He didn't call them whores. He said they dress like whores. It's sexual violence, not comedy. It's not funny. It's sexual violence.
0: What about what Lindsay Clancy did?
1: That's completely different, and it's okay.
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0: Shay made a joke about murdering Charlie Kirk.
1: Yep.
0: And that's okay.
1: That's hilarious. It's not just okay. It's wildly entertaining.
0: All right. And then Shane Gillis made a joke about women's workout apparel. Not okay. We agree, right? That's obviously not. Oh,
1: clearly it's violence.
0: All right. So if making jokes about violence is okay, but making jokes about clothing is violence, where do we put this?
2: Iran was waiting for him, and they never got to see him. 1 o'clock in the morning, they flew over. And, you know, somebody leaked some sleazebag. They ought to go to jail and be shot for the rest of their life. They should be in jail.
1: Somebody leaked some sleazeballs. Should be shot.
0: He's talking about, to be clear, he's specifically talking about military leakers. He's saying somebody leaked information about what the Pentagon was doing, the New York Times and CNN, and they should be shot.
1: Well, that is the rule, I believe, is it not?
0: I think it is, historically.
1: Yeah.
0: That makes you a traitor or a... That's treason.
1: Yeah.
0: You've turned on your country and endangered the military.
1: Now, if they ever get around to actually convicting Trump of treason, which, you know, they'll try to do the minute the Democrats take over, they'll do everything they can. Well, they would brag about wanting to have him shot.
0: Sure.
1: Trump should not talk about just some random thing.
0: So you heard what he just said. He said military leakers. That's what he said. Headline, USA Today, Trump says leakers to media should be shot. Well, that's not quite what he said, but okay. It's still not as bad as this other headline. Trump says government workers should be shot. Guys, you're trying.
1: Well, we didn't have enough room for all the words like specifically or some or this one government worker. So we just... He said about all of them.
0: It was already controversial. You didn't need to ham it up. What are you doing? They're like, Trump says innocent people should be shot. Like, well, that's not really what he said at all. But Trump says babies should be shot. What? Unbelievable.
1: Well, he meant, you know, given their inoculations.
0: Well, everybody was a baby once.
1: But still, it is a shot, and Trump said it, so there.
0: How... did we get so far away from the truth? What are the rules exactly?
1: Well, look at this Tallarico guy who's running for Senate in Texas. Look at any of his ads today versus just some of the ads that he aired and the positions that he took when he was running against a Democrat.
0: Sure.
1: Now, people forget, before he got to this point to run against Paxton, he was running against... What's that lady's name?
0: Jasmine Crockett.
1: Jasmine Crockett. He had wildly different thoughts.
0: Just earlier this year.
1: Earlier this year during those. And now, of course, he says, he's going to stand up and fight the Democrats if they come after your oil and gas jobs. He's the one who said, if you have an oil and gas job, you just go ahead and quit and walk away now, because that's over. That's a dead end.
0: You're a cassette tape, is what he said.
1: That's over.
0: You're like a cassette tape in the 80s. You might as well find a new career, he said.
1: Now he'll defend you. Well, what's he going to say tomorrow? What's he going to say next month?
0: Athletes and girls and women's sports, he flipped on that. Surgeries and medical treatments for minors. How many sexes there are, he flipped on that. He flipped on the fossil fuel and climate policy stuff. Fossil money, he flipped on that. Taxes, he flipped on that. Capitalism, he says he's a capitalist. In the past, he said it was an oppressive system that needed to be dismantled.
1: Yeah.
0: Now he calls himself a... data centers, he voted for a legislation that would have facilitated tax breaks for data centers. Now they're not popular, he doesn't like them anymore.
1: Mm-hmm.
0: By the way, tax breaks for data centers, no. The existence of data centers, yes, they should probably exist, guys. Going forward, they're getting built whether you like it or not. You want them here or China? I don't understand this idea. I don't like airports. They're an eyesore.
1: Some of the tax breaks that they're giving are in lieu of other funds that are being given to that particular county in Texas where they're building. You know, because one of those counties is not far from here, and we get up there pretty often. And they're like, oh, well, they're going to give, you know, like... $10 million or $10 billion a year to the county for roads and bridges, infrastructure, blah, blah, blah. But it's not a tax. They got a tax break, and then they're giving that money for something else. But people focus on one thing. They want to win an argument. It's not 100% sure whether you're going to be accurate with your argument or not, but you wanted to win. and that's it. And he's saying what he feels like he needs to say now to defeat a Republican versus what he said 3 months ago to defeat a Democrat.
0: Isn't it incredible how you could just change your mind like that and then...
1: Well, they can.
0: Can Republicans do that?
1: No. That's considered dishonest in the Republican world.
3: Yeah. Oh, what day is it?
4: Thursday. Today is Thursday.
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9: Would you like some more coffee?
10: I don't want to cause a stampede or a revolt, but we don't have any coffee.
11: Walton and Johnson.
12: Jackson.

0: Apparently China is copying our car ideas, and then they're selling them in other countries.
1: What kind of ideas? What are they like? They like fins? We used to put fins on the back of cars.
0: You know, they're just making cars in foreign countries that look like Ford and GM and stuff like that, but yeah, it's not what they are.
1: Okay. Well, they do that.
0: Have you been in an EV yet? Like, have you really, have you drove one?
1: No. I sat in one once. Remember I told you about our friend Nathan?
0: Yeah.
1: He rented an EV when he came to Houston, and he and his son got in it, and they just had no idea how it works. You know, you go to the rental car guy, and it's like, what do we do? I was like, how do you turn it on? Well, it's on. It's just ready to go. It's on all the time.
0: Huh.
1: And then it's like, well, how do we make it go? Is you have to go through a whole, you know, a tutorial, I guess, to learn how to drive these things.
0: Over the last year, I've spent a lot of time in an EV because touring around and doing comedy shows. And I couldn't help but notice, after 4 years of a president who really wanted EVs, right? Biden spent all this, the big, beautiful bill. What was that all about? Mm-hmm. EV infrastructure. Remember that? Yeah. We were going to put charging stations everywhere. And then, let's face it, 2 years of a president who was also kind of EV friendly. Trump's cool with Elon. He's not. He seems to have embraced the whole thing. It still sucks. It sucks. If you want to go from Shreveport to Houston, you'd think, all right, that's a long drive, 3.5 hours. Oh, no, buddy. You're going to have to stop halfway through and charge that son of a bitch.
1: What does that take? Hour?
0: Like 40 minutes.
1: 40, 45 minutes.
0: A while. And then, and if it's late, which is when we're driving, coming home after a show.
1: Sure.
0: Nothing's open. You're just sitting in a car in a sketchy parking lot out in the middle of nowhere, hoping you don't get raped by some guy while he plays the banjo.
1: So were you almost raped?
0: Almost? No, I said yes. It's fine.
1: Oh, yeah. Good. Okay.
0: Yeah, I was good to go on that.
1: Yeah, because that's how some people say you should handle that sort of thing.
0: Well, let's face it. I shouldn't have been wearing that workout apparel.
1: Yeah, you looked like a complete whore.
0: I mean, in that outfit, I really had it coming, but anyway, you get what you order.
1: Mm-hmm.
0: You order a jalapeno pizza. Don't be upset when it's spicy. That's what I always say. What? Anyway, they suck. And there's an article today in the Wall Street Journal that says, yeah, look, we want to embrace this stuff, but you can't. The investors spend money on EVs. And it's,
1: yeah, you should embrace them. Whether you like it or not, they went out of their way to make these nice for you.
0: Well, the article talks about exactly what you just said. People are going to the airport and finding the EVs are cheaper. Guess why?
1: Nobody wants them.
0: Nobody wants them.
1: Yeah.
0: And they're saying airport prices for EVs are much cheaper than other options, but drivers are confused. Well, yeah, where do you go with it? What do you do? And then you think to yourself, all right, I got to be at the airport at blah, blah, blah, what time? And you get back and you drop, and you're like, oh, that's right, I got to fill this thing up. Well, there's no filling it up.
1: Do you have to bring it back fully charged?
0: I don't know,
1: but you have to bring it, your regular car back filled up with gas. If not, they'll charge you, I don't know, $17 a gallon. God only knows how much they'll charge you for a kilowatt if you don't charge this thing up.
0: Yeah, thank God it's not a...
2: Hey, boys, we got bigger stories to cover, I got to tell you.
0: Well, good morning, Billy.
2: Your personal dislike of the future?
0: Or the present.
2: I'm afraid, I don't know if you've even heard about this or not. We got boots on the ground. We are sending warriors into battle. Boots on the ground. Not in Iran or anywhere over there. Panama. Who saw Panama jumping up like this?
0: Panama is a great song by Van Halen. What happened?
2: Hundreds of troops from New York's 10th Mountain Division have begun deploying to Panama, positioning for forward staging of the U.S. Southern Command. This is just manly stuff right here.
0: I thought we were the U.S. Southern Command.
2: We kind of are. These troops are put there ready to fight directly drug traffickers and cartel networks operating in the region. Boots on the ground in a foreign land so that we can shoot up brown people.
0: Woo! I guess we knew this was going to happen.
2: This is America.
0: We were going to use the Pentagon to go out and fight against, well, what you just described.
2: Yeah, the cartel.
0: These monsters that are trafficking fentanyl and drugs into our state and our city. But I didn't think it would be in Panama.
2: Also, they want to try to see if they can't do something about that Darien gap. That is not the gap between a woman's upper thighs when she's wearing her little hoary outfits and stuff.
3: Yeah, it's too bad. That's a better gap, yeah.
2: Yeah, that is something different. The you told us all about the Darien gap in previous episodes of the show, but it's a place there where bad things happen.
3: There's this place in Central America where the rainforest, the wilderness gets so thick that suddenly there's no road. You've got to walk it. And you,
2: it's where the illegals come through.
3: The Darien Gap is Mother Nature's way of saying, I already built you a perfectly good continent connector and then immediately regretted it. Basically, it's a 60-mile stretch of pure roadless jungle, swamp, mountains right between Panama and Colombia.
2: Things happen in there you'd like to forget happened.
3: We have this thing called the Pan-American Highway. Well, it cuts off at the Darien Gap. You can't get through that. And what is happening out there is that hundreds of thousands of people, mostly Venezuelans, Haitians, Ecuadorians, but also people from China, people from Central Africa, people from Eastern Europe. This isn't a race thing. There's whiteys out there. They're all finding their way up to North America. And the terrain hasn't gotten nicer. The incentives just got stronger. You get mud up to your knees. You get rivers that could sweep you away. Snakes, malaria, heat, diarrhea.
2: Mm-hmm.
3: And then you got the human predators, Billy.
2: There we go.
3: Gangs, traffickers who treat the place like a toll booth with machetes.
2: Yeah.
3: And bodies turn up. People go missing. Children under 5 make the trip. Weirdly enough, you might get stabbed by a baby out there. It's wild. You're out there in the jungle and all of a sudden a dog walks up with a machine gun. And you're like, how'd it get that machine gun?
2: Who the hell lets a dog have a machine gun? I don't get it.
3: That dog runs a gang out there. He's one of the leaders of the Sinaloa cartel. The funny part, in a sort of disturbing, bizarre way, is that the impassable jungle into a highway volume migration corridor is essentially the reason we had the immigration crisis. The do not enter sign that Mother Nature put up was more of a suggestion.
2: Yeah, we shrugged that right off.
3: Drug traffickers love human trafficking because you can only sell a brick of cocaine once. You could sell a human over and over again.
2: Is that your... Is it your slogan, your logo for your business?
3: I'll tell you what.
2: Thinking about it, ain't you?
3: If it wasn't for the morals and ethics, it'd pay a lot better than this.
2: But that's what I hear.
3: No, I don't think I'd be able to live with myself.
2: So that's going on. Boots on the ground. Panama. We'll fight them cartels and human smugglers and stuff. Also, fun email from Tom. We've asked this question before, but Tom states it very clearly and concisely. Uh-huh. And that's what we're looking for. Tom says, how can these loopy lefties complain about Columbus and colonialism and at the same time claim over and over again borders don't exist, all people can immigrate to any place in the world they want to, it just come and go as you please. How do they say Columbus was bad, but it's okay, all the stuff he did was fine?
3: Because it's not about migration or colonialism or pilgrims, it's about white people. They like the brown part of Latinos. They don't the white part of Latinos.
2: Got it. Okay, then.
3: It's just classic colorism wrapped up in a liberal burrito.
2: Oh, I've seen maybe the funniest video. I don't know. It's pretty early. I don't know if this will be the funniest video I'll see all day.
3: Uh-huh.
2: But have you seen the woman that stole from Home Depot?
3: No, do tell.
2: Oh, this is so good. They said, Home Depot crime does not pay. So this woman goes into Home Depot, gets one of the big push carts, and she lines up a couple of these giant Halloween skeletons in the box. The box is about 5 feet long. It's going to be a huge skeleton once you get it home and put it up. So she gets two of these 5 foot long boxes, and she puts it on her cart, and then she just hauls ass out of the Home Depot.
3: This was in Dearborn, by the way.
2: Across the, in Michigan.
3: Yeah, Dearborn Heights.
2: Dearbornistan.
3: Yeah, I'm looking at it now.
2: Yeah. And so she pushes her cart over to the bushes and then throws the boxes into the bushes, and then she'll just, come back for that later.
3: Huh.
2: And what she didn't know is, by the way, these are like that $600 worth of Halloween decoration.
3: What a dumb thing to steal, too. Like, who cares? You can only use it for a couple weeks a year.
2: The police were using a drone
1: to track her this whole time. That's why we have the video of her. So then she figures out they're onto her, and she tries to, she's not in, you know, like, she's average looking, you know, American white woman.
3: Yeah.
1: So she's not in great shape. Let's just say that.
3: She looks like she enjoys cookies and she's never been to a gym.
1: Yep, exactly. So she tries to run and the police, you know, catch up with her. Luckily, she stopped running before they got there, or they would have body slammed her to the ground, I'm sure.
3: What's weird about this, and I know this is a mundane point, she's wearing white shorts. She's the kind of woman that puts on white shorts to go out and commit a crime.
1: And in Michigan, it's probably a little cooler up there than here. That would look better here.
3: I wouldn't wear white to a wedding. I don't know. It's a bad example, but you get what I'm saying.
1: Yeah.
3: White?
1: Watching her throw these boxes in there like she is getting away with some kind of it's a genius crime move here. And then she goes all the way back. It's a pretty long way back after she hid the boxes back to her car. And then here come the po-po rolling up on her. And she starts, her little fat little white legs are trotting to trot across the park.

0: parked. They got her the whole way.
1: Yeah.
0: And not just from the drone. They've also got the street cameras, flock cameras, security cameras everywhere.
2: Yeah, isn't that amazing? For anyone to be shocked or how did you know? You're spying on me. No.
1: So sad.
2: There are flock cameras and TV cameras and drones everywhere. Your phone has two cameras on it with a microphone that's following you everywhere you go.
1: Your phone is telling authorities, whoever wants to know, exactly where you are at any given moment and what you're saying.
2: Yeah.
1: They're listening. Good morning. Hello. Talk to it.
2: The only place where there's probably not on camera all the time would probably be prison. Where you can, I guess, do whatever you want. So enjoy going there, apparently. Mm-hmm. Yeah.
1: Go get it.
3: Oh, what day is it?
4: Thursday. Today is Thursday.
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0: What if liberals getting really stupid, angry about ridiculous things right before the election is what swings it for Republicans? You know?
1: Well, let's hope something does. They keep telling us the Texas Senate race, the two competitors have spent $500 million between them. They're not going to make that much money. You know, you always wonder why you spend so much money to win a job that's not going to pay you anywhere near that much. Well, it's not their money, for one thing. And another thing, after $500 million, they're still within like a point or two from each other. Whichever poll you look at, they all say it's too close to call.
0: Does that statistic and that data take into consideration all the money Cornyn spent to try to stop Paxton?
1: Probably not. I don't know
0: for a fact. So that'd be another, so that'd be $600 million.
1: But yeah, it was a lot.
0: And then you got to consider, okay, so that's like $400 million against Paxton, and somehow he's neck and neck with Tallarico?
1: Right.
0: And that's Republicans and Democrats attacking the guy. Boy, Paxton must be pretty good for that many people to feel threatened by him.
1: Exactly. Yeah. And like y'all talked about before, people have already totally forgotten. They wiped the slate clean when this Tallarico guy was running against that sassy ghetto style black chick from Dallas.
0: Jasmine Crockett.
1: That's her. Yeah. Sure. Yeah. Little jazzy. Jazzy C. Who you may have heard, she can talk out of both sides of her, not of her mouth, both sides of her neighborhood, let's say, at the same time, if you know what I mean.
0: What's interesting is some of her most ridiculous moments came after losing the Senate primary,
1: but now
0: you don't hear about her anymore. She went out and tried to give the Congressional Medal of Freedom to Chris Brown or something like that. She's, we need to honor this guy, Chris Brown, who beats women, and this drug-using, woman-beating, the underage girl dating, whatever it was that he was accused of, I don't remember.
1: Seems like more people were mad at him for bloodying up the interior of a nice Lamborghini than they were over what's-her-face getting popped. They're like, ah, yeah, but he's a liberal and he's an entertainer and he's show business, so we don't get mad at that. But he screwed up a car. It's a really nice car.
0: Oh, wow, you screw up a car.
1: Yeah.
0: Yeah, that would upset me, too.
1: More questions in the email this morning. We talked about the EVs and how Biden was really pushing for them EVs, but what happened to the billions of dollars that Biden set aside specifically to build all those charging stations everywhere that obviously never got built?
0: Yeah, that's what I was trying to allude to before, and then we kind of got off topic there. But we were told they were going to be everywhere, and there are a lot of them, you know, but still, it's not really enough to sustain the transit system.
1: If you were to pull into a regular gas station, like the one down the street where I get gas sometimes, if you pulled in there, is there a separate row? Do they have the EV charging stations like at a gas station, or are they just in the Buc-ee's or the Walmart parking lot?
0: Sometimes is the short answer. Your EV will usually tell you where they are and drive you to them, but it's not usually where you want it to go. And what I'm saying right now, like anyone listening to us right now probably thinks, wow, man, is this a rerun from 4 years ago? No, it's still an issue, even with all the effort and infrastructure and money we pumped into it. And by the way, I'll take it one step further. I don't think there's enough gas stations. Have you ever driven from East Texas to West Texas and you get to that point out in the middle?
1: They usually put a sign up, next gas, like 300 miles. You're going to be in trouble.
0: That's what I'm saying. I go on road trips. I love being in a car. I've spent some time out in the desert. I've gotten to the point in West Texas where you get through hill country and you're driving to El Paso, you're driving to Marfa, you're driving to the Permian Basin.
1: Ain't much out there for a long haul.
0: And there's a point there where you're like, I'm about half empty here. I'll stop at the next place. And you drive, and it's been an hour, and it's another hour, and you're like,
1: now you're way under a half a tank.
0: And finally, you see an exit. So you exit, and there you find a gas station that hasn't been open for 10 years.
1: Mm-hmm.
0: You're like, uh-oh, and there's a skeleton of a dead Indian there. And I mean Patel, not not sitting poo or whatever. It's like, wow, they're even out here. Those H-1B visas have no limitation.
1: Oh,
0: that's amazing.
1: No. It's fine now.
0: Finally, you find a gas station and it's exorbitant fees. The prices are outrageous because you're out in the, I thought Texas had cheap gas. No, this is the only guy for 2 hours.
1: Yeah, you're going to pay whatever it takes. You ain't going to sit there otherwise.
0: All right, the FBI arrested some software engineers and apparently It could be a national security issue. We'll tell you what happened.
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0: think it would be cool to be a spy?
1: Yeah, well, I can't say.
0: No?
1: No. I'm not allowed to talk about it.
2: Yeah, right.
0: The world of secrecy, government obfuscation, people working undercover for intelligence agencies or sometimes not intelligence agencies, it's never been more abundant, right? Back in the day, we used to romanticize about this stuff. James Bond and Mission Impossible.
2: He was a good dresser. And he was always in good shape, too.
0: Do you think that real-life FBI agents look like that?
2: I don't. Sadly, I've met a few.
0: It's not that glamorous, is it?
2: Not at all.
0: FBI arrested an OpenAI engineer accused of planting a bug in an executive conference room, and Silicon Valley is suddenly asking hard questions about who they're hiring.
1: Now they want to know, huh? Yeah, what about for years they've been letting the Chinese infiltrate us? Well, Russians too, but the Chinese are easier to spot, aren't they?
0: I could see this guy, why they didn't suspect him. Yeah. Abdul Ranhanaham Al-Fozan, a 35-year-old Saudi national.
1: What's suspicious about that?
0: Yeah, who would have thought this guy got a green card? He'd been living in America for several years.
1: He's G.I. Joe, USA, all the way.
0: All the way, yes. Allahu Akbar. Went to MIT, worked at Meta last year, landed a mid-level engineering job at OpenAI in San Francisco. And on paper, he looked squeaky clean. Who could worry about a guy like Abdul Rahamahan?
1: No, he's a two thumbs up, my books.
0: Well, it turns out back in September, someone stuck a small recording device into a USB port on the back of a TV in an executive conference room at OpenAI's headquarters.
1: Ooh, that's sneaky. Is that illegal?
0: The device was wrapped in toilet paper.
1: Oh, clever.
0: So it wouldn't be obvious, because people always have toilet paper behind a TV.
1: If I looked back there and I saw a device, I would say, hey, but, you know, a wad of toilet paper? Yeah, that's perfect.
0: Anyway, the room is used for sensitive strategy meetings and technical discussions, and OpenAI staff didn't find it for about 48 hours. The device is encrypted. You get what that means. OpenAI used its own AI tools to help figure out who put it there.
1: Uh-huh.
0: Security cameras showed good old Abdul Rahanaham Al-Fozan.
1: No way.
0: Near the room multiple times.
1: I am shocked.
0: On October 5th, he went in and looked behind the TV. Mm-hmm. Same day, staff checked a bag he left unattended, found a second identical device. The FBI arrested him. He's been charged with using a device to intercept oral communications.
1: So what you're telling me is that a foreigner to our land was treated inhospitably by our government because they stole some of his electronic equipment.
0: Yeah, to quote Hassan Piker, look, America deserved this.
1: Oh, absolutely.
0: Wasn't that what they'd say? Is this just one bad hire, Billy Ed, or is it a warning
1: that... Oh, believe me, it ain't just the one-off.
0: Maybe chasing talent from foreign countries so you can save a few bucks isn't really worth the budget consciousness you think it is.
1: And then you do a job interview with a couple of young American workers who've just recently graduated from their brainwashing in college, and you realize, looks like we're going to have to go back to foreigners, because these kids didn't study. They were taught how to express their emotions.
0: That's it, right?
1: That's it.
0: Silicon Valley keeps saying they need more foreign talent so we can compete globally, compete with China. How much of that argument still holds when the person inside the building is the one you're worried about?
1: Exactly. You know, watch them, keep your eyes open, head on a swivel, and suspect everybody.
0: Yeah.
1: Except me, obviously, because I'm the guy that's suspecting everybody.
0: If only there was some way you could just look at someone or talk to them and tell if they're a foreign spy, you know?
1: I know.
0: But there's no way to know.
1: No way. Nah, what are you going to do? As a nice break from all the politics talk and all the sexual violence that is just constantly permeating our lives these days, how about a fun animal story? Don't you love a fun animal story?
0: Animals are great, says Greg Gutfeld. What do you got?
1: That's right. I've got a 10-year-old Jack Russell Terrier. You're familiar with the breed, I'm assuming?
0: Sure. The TV show Frasier, remember?
1: That's right. Yeah. This little dog, Luna, 10-year-old Jack Russell, escaped from her family while they were visiting Yellowstone Park a little over a month ago. They say they hung the do not disturb sign on the cabin door, but somebody disturbed because the housekeeping opened the door and little Luna shot right out while everybody was gone. And, you know, housekeeping didn't care. So this little dog was on the loose in the wilds of Yellowstone for 34 days when finally this one woman that works there never gave up the search. And they said they had spotted Luna, or had reports of people spotted Luna, but, you know, living in the wild, she was nervous and took off and they couldn't catch her. Well, after 34 days, she's on her way back to her home now. This lady named Katie, who's with the Training and Recovery Center, said she continued the search and finally they got her. And they said probably she'd lost 10 pounds, which was like half her body weight, I think.
0: Boy, I wish I could lose that much.
1: I know.
0: That'd be amazing.
1: I don't have that kind of discipline anymore.
0: I know.
1: Yeah. So the family is very excited to have her back. And they said that what we didn't know was that Luna, the little dog, the first year of her life, she lived on the streets as a feral dog before she was rescued. And this family picked her up and adopted her. So when she escaped, they assumed she just, you know, slipped into that survival skill technique that she learned in her first year of life.
0: Sure.
1: And was able to handle. They said it was a close call because if they hadn't found her within the next few days, they would have to call off the search. Apparently, they shut Yellowstone down for the winter.
0: Is that how it works?
1: They said they would have to go because, you know.
0: Sorry, kids, park's closed.
1: Yeah.
0: Moose out front should have told you.
1: That giant mound of snow over the entrance was kind of a first clue, I guess.
0: Yeah. That's interesting. I need to get out there. You know, who knew?
3: You got to go see that Yellowstone, man. That's cool. Before it all blows up.
0: And just think, this whole time they had wild Jack Russell Terriers roaming out there.
1: Yeah.
0: It's crazy.
3: Oh, boy. Well, you know, there's a lot of things out there that could eat that dog.
0: Like what?
3: Well, other animals.
0: Oh, I thought you meant humans.
3: Well, they're that too.
0: No.
3: You know how these idiots are? When they get out to Yellowstone, man, they just want to get close to nature and get a selfie. Look, it's an albino coyote.
1: No, it's a Jack Russell Terrier.
0: What's an albino coyote look like? Well, white coyote?
3: It looks like that Jack Russell Terrier after it lost all that weight.
0: Sure does.
3: Look how scraggly that dog is.
0: Yeah.
3: You couldn't love a dog like that.
0: No, I could love it.
1: Oh, guys.
0: Come on. You could love that dog.
1: How many French bulldogs you think could survive a month in Yellowstone? You think little Milton wouldn't be a tasty morsel for a wolf?
0: Milton would probably open an accounting firm out there, knowing the kind of dog he is.
1: This is true. I forgot.
0: You'd go out there and he'd have a whole operation going on. You know, the Jews are clever. They're survivors. That's the thing.
1: Milton is Jewish. Yeah, yeah, I forgot about that.
0: Absolutely. Sure. Yeah.
1: Okay.
0: You didn't even wish him a happy Yom Kippur last week.
1: I did not.
0: He's pretty upset at you about it.
1: I feel awful. Could I get him a gift of some kind that would make it better?
0: Well, you know what kind of a gift is appropriate for Yom Kippur, right?
1: I don't.
0: Whoa, that's so anti-Semitic of you to not know something like that.
1: Oh, and one of our listeners has explained to us the problem with this Kelly Clarkson situation.
0: Kelly Clarkson went into a store in Brooklyn and tried to buy something that wasn't for sale.
1: It was attached to the wall. It was a permanent installation, and she's like, "I want that." And they're like, "Well, you can't afford that." I don't know if that's exactly the term they used.
0: It's
1: not for sale. But I've had people say, "But." Well, you know, I'd like to buy that. Well, you can't afford that, which means...
0: Sentimental value.
1: There's no price you could offer me for that.
0: Yeah.
1: Yeah.
0: That's what it meant.
1: She...
0: thought she was Julia Roberts.
1: Either thought they were being rude to her or she wanted that to happen. Why she did it, says our Gail, the emailer. She was bored and missed the limelight and the spotlight and the attention. The final episode of the Kelly Clarkson show was August 31st of this year. Filmed June of this year. So she has been away from the adoring crowd for months. And you don't know how hard that is once you've been adored by a crowd. It's hard to give up. And so she's been doing things like Kelly by request, featuring song requests from people that can, I don't know if you email her or go to a website or whatever, and you can ask her for songs. She stepped away from the daily talk show to supposedly prioritize her children, but she continues to seek attention, and this is just her way of getting it.
0: Liberalism is when you are very deeply offended that Sydney Sweeney dressed slutty in a athletic apparel in a sports betting ad, and even more offended that Shane Gillis noticed women do stuff like that. So you call him a bully, but you ignore someone like Kelly Clarkson or Selma Blair for literally going out and bullying working class people.
3: Ain't it also great that the women who were so upset about him saying that some of the women in the gym dressed like whores, they've been sending him hoary pictures ever since. I mean, this guy's a genius. I don't know, maybe he just, you know, accident or whatever, but it worked.
0: I can't wait to hear what bit he writes about it.
3: Because
0: it's probably going to be really funny. And
3: well, people who have studied comedy will tell you Shane Gillis is not a good comedian.
0: If you went to college for comedy, you're probably not a comedian. And we're going to explore that right after this.
4: Sorry, folks, park's closed.
5: Walton and Johnson.
6: I turned off news altogether.

0: Australia, do you know anybody I could buy a liver from for real cheap?
1: Human liver, or you like a different kind of liver? Chicken liver, fish liver? What kind of looking for?
0: The Washington Post today is reporting on organ harvesting, basically saying it's mostly China doing it.
1: Well, yeah.
0: Like we didn't know that. Every year, 170,000 solid organ transplants happen worldwide.
1: Those are the legal ones?
0: Well, that actually covers less than 10% of the people who need them.
1: Oh.
0: The gap has created a black market trade estimated at somewhere between $840 million and $1.7 billion a year.
1: So that makes the price of the organs go up.
0: Right.
1: Demand is high. What do they call it, other one?
0: Supply. Supply is low.
1: Yeah, that one's low. So prices, how much you get for a liver these days? And by the way, half a liver is still plenty of liver. Because apparently the liver can regenerate.
0: Is that right?
1: That's what they say.
0: Well, that's great.
1: You know, your kidney won't do that. You take a kidney out, cut it in half.
0: Yeah, but you've got two.
1: It's pretty much useless.
0: What do you need two livers for?
1: Yeah.
0: Kidneys, I mean. For years, researchers have gone after prisoners. Human rights groups have documented a particularly ugly version of the organ harvesting trade inside China. The Chinese Communist Party is accused of systematically taking organs from prisoners of conscience, especially Falun Gong practitioners and Uyghur Muslims.
1: Uh-oh.
0: I know.
1: Every time it involves the Uyghurs, I get a little nervous.
0: And they're feeding them into a transplant system that can produce match-up organs on short notice. Multiple congressional hearings and reports have said, hey, maybe we ought to do something about this. You're taking the organs away from people that are still alive.
1: They give some of it back, right?
0: No.
1: Oh.
0: No.
1: I thought they were just taking them out to you know, take a little chunk of it so then you can give it back to them. And then that chunk that you took from them, it's like giving blood. You know, you can give blood.
0: Sure.
1: And then they'll take that and give it to other people. And your blood will then make more blood. So yeah. Same thing with the liver. Maybe what we ought to do is start a program where we all voluntarily give up chunks of our liver. And then they can have a whole liver, you know, one of them... you know how Elon's got them data centers and stuff? We could have liver centers. Just miles and miles of buildings that are just harvesting livers. And pretty soon, everybody can get one. And it'll all be healthy. It'll be the best livers ever.
0: Well, as it turns out, the government heard the news about people stealing organs. And they passed something called H.R. 1503, the Stop Forced Organ Harvesting Act.
1: Well, once the government, gets involved and they decide to do something about it, you know, that problem is solved, right?
0: Well, sort of. This hasn't made its way to the Senate yet. But what's also interesting is it passed the House. Now, here's where this gets a little bizarre. It passed the House by a vote of 406-1. Guess who the one no vote was on outlawing doing something about forced organ harvesting? It was Thomas Massie of Kentucky.
1: I would have never guessed that.
0: He says he explained the vote in similar terms both this time and when he opposed it in earlier times. He views it as the United States inserting itself into other countries' problems.
1: Other countries are causing this country problems.
0: Yeah.
1: Why shouldn't we intervene?
0: This is one of those times like, come on, Thomas. He says he objects to the breadth of the sanction authority. He said the bill gives the president unilateral broad authority to sanction individuals and politicians without any adjudication or due process.
1: Oh, no. Well, here come the Jews again.
0: No, Billy, that's not what that means. They're saying, he's saying we shouldn't worry about organ harvesting in China. We should worry more about America. And it turns out this is a problem that affects us because some people are selling the organs over here. I know. It's a real touchy issue.
1: That's a mess, ain't it?
0: Yeah, it is. Anyway, if you were thinking about buying organs illegally off the black market, don't.
1: Okay.
0: Don't do that.
1: So far, that's as far as the government's taken it, though. Just a suggestion of maybe you shouldn't. You know how, once they found out that drugs were a problem, they started that war on drugs.
0: And look how great that's going.
1: The government kicked drugs asses in a hurry. War on poverty, same exact outcome.
0: War on terrorism.
1: Oh, every time the war on something is, well, that's it. That problem is solved. What else we got?
0: So you think Thomas has a point, or do you think we should still try to do something about sanctioning countries that participate in organ harvesting?
1: You got to think when it's 400 and something to one, maybe that one guy didn't even really feel that way. It's just that...
0: Wants to be contrarian?
1: Yeah, he just wants some attention, I guess. You know, every time they a passive. Like in California, we just talked about this recently. In California, the Democrats and Republicans got together and passed something that it seemed like the Democrats wouldn't have been for. I forget what it was now. It doesn't really matter. They passed it, and then the governor, you know, Goodhair, he vetoed it. And they said, well, you know, if they wanted to, the state house or whatever, they could run that through again and override the veto. I said, yeah, but they don't want to. The only reason they passed it in the first place was because it makes their vote look good. And then the governor can just go, well, I'm going to veto it anyway, so it doesn't matter if you pass it. And they go, oh, okay, well, I'll vote for it then because it won't work. It won't happen.
0: Yeah, California passed a Medicaid, Medicare for all bill, knowing the governor would just shut it down. So then at least they could all say, hey, we wanted free health care for everyone.
1: So when they run a campaign commercial later for their job, it'll tell you just what they tried to get done for you.
0: But had the bill passed and the governor signed it, it would have cost trillions of dollars.
1: Sure.
0: So by saying that they were for it, they're basically just saying they don't know how to do math.
1: Right?
0: Yeah.
2: Well, you sound like a Democrat.
3: I'm not retarded.
4: Walton and Johnson.
5: This report is sponsored

0: pending home sales have hit the lowest point in 12 years, kind of like Selma Blair.
1: That's a low point for sure.
0: Yeah, not good.
1: Well, in her life, though, it might not be a low point. You know, it seems to be how she operates day to day.
0: Yesterday, we were introduced to a new genre of video on the internet we never seen before.
1: A new what?
0: Genre of video, like a type of video, Billy. I'd like...
1: Oh, you couldn't say type, though, huh? You gotta sound French or something.
0: Like videos on the internet. You've probably seen videos on the internet of white girls exercising in a gym and then getting mad at people for looking at them.
1: Oh, yeah. It's everywhere.
0: You've probably seen videos on the internet of people on a Carnival cruise getting into a fight.
1: I have, yes.
0: Or people at a Popeye's Chicken getting into a fight. Single moms at a Chuck E. Cheese getting into a fight.
2: Burger King. Don't leave Burger King out, man. I think they invented it.
0: You know, it's a type of thing you've seen on the internet before.
1: That's your genres?
0: Well, it's, yeah.
1: Look at Billy Ed learning a word.
0: Well, now we have a new kind of video. It's people that are mad at Shane Gillis explaining to you why they're comedy experts and then explaining why his joke's not funny.
1: So are these comedians that are complaining about him?
0: Well, it depends who you ask.
1: If you ask them, they're comedians.
0: They're not comedians in the sense that they do comedy.
1: Or make a living at it.
0: No. They're comedians in the sense that they took a class or something.
3: I went to school and I studied predominantly like comedy writing. And if I had gone into class and presented that Shane Gillis monologue, I would have been laughed out of the writer's room by a jury of my peers. And not just for being unfunny, but for just being in such poor taste. Like, that would have reflected really bad on me as, like, a student. And I'm sure that would have affected my reputation. And I was just thinking about it, and I was like, the ramifications were being so blatantly not funny and just, like, stooping to the cheap jokes about women would have, like, severely damaged my trajectory and success as a writer.
1: And how is her trajectory going as a writer right now?
0: Well, no one's ever heard of her before. She just went viral for that video where she says she's an expert at doing comedy.
1: Well, she says she's like, technically like, totally, you know. If you start dissecting comedy and breaking it down and cutting it up and looking at it from a technical aspect, you've lost all the fun already. No, she says if you wrote that out, if you wrote his comedy bit out, read it just off paper, that it would have been horrible. You know who else would have really been horrible if you just read the words off of paper?
0: Who's that?
1: Nate Bargatze.
0: Marriage fights are great because they're all very dumb. I would say 90% of them are dumb. 10% the cops show up, but we got in a fight once over chocolate milk. We didn't talk for 24 hours.
1: There you go. Now, Nate Bargatze is hilarious. It's the delivery. It's not just what he's saying. It's the way he says it. You just read that. Did I roll over laughing? No.
0: What happened is I brought chocolate milk home and she was like, why did you bring it home? And I was like, you're supposed to drink it after you work out. And she was like, that's not true. And I was like, well, there's a commercial on TV.
1: Mm. And then when he performs his skill, his comedy.
0: He's one of the highest paid comedians in the world.
1: Well, of course, Shane Gillis, I believe, is the record holder for the largest crowd for comedy. Am I right?
0: Shane Gillis sold more tickets to a single comedy show than any other comedian in the history of stand-up comedy.
2: Was that in Brazil at that big stadium down there where they're always breaking all these records and stuff?
0: Philadelphia. I think it was where the Eagles play. He filled the stadium where the Eagles
1: play. How
0: about
1: that?
0: So he could tell jokes. Anyway, here's another expert.
4: Hey, guys. So as someone who is uniquely qualified to talk about the Shane Gillis situation, I decided I wanted to weigh in. To start, here are my qualifications. I studied improv comedy for 6 years at the Upright Citizens Brigade. Mm-hmm. I was an intern for two of those years where I worked every Thursday night. They did sketch comedy and improv comedy during my intern hours. And then I would also like cover Whiplash sessions, which, if you don't know what Whiplash is, it's where stand-ups and, like, you know, famous ones like John Mulaney and there were some canceled ones. And then BJ Novak and all of these men would come through. We would watch their stand-up sets and they would work on new material. And it was just kind of where you would workshop stuff, right? So I've worked some of those. So
1: did she explain
4: all
1: Whiplash?
4: This to say that I know comedy.
1: Not really.
4: And I wanted to just say...
0: Wait. I have to play that again. Listen to what she just said.
4: You would workshop stuff, right? So, I've worked some of those. So, all this to say that I know comedy.
1: I
4: And I wanted to
1: funny.
4: Just say that, you know, saying in the cadence of a stand-up routine that women who wear short shorts and bras to go work out are dressed like whores isn't actually a joke. It's just a sexist remark.
0: Isn't it amazing? Isn't it amazing how all the people who were suddenly experts on postpartum depression and satellite internet connections,
2: data centers,
0: and lung cancer and data centers and artificial intelligence
2: and EVs and robots and drones and
0: the Strait of Hormuz,
2: foreign relations
0: and tariffs.
2: Experts just abound everywhere on social media. Why don't we round these experts up and put them to good use?
0: And now they're suddenly experts on comedy.
2: I know. I don't know if you ever saw the movie with Robin Williams called Good Morning Vietnam.
0: Okay.
2: But there was a guy in there who was hilarious because he was not funny, but he thought he was funny. And it does remind me of some morning radio shows that we are familiar with from the past, where the people are like, oh no, I'm funny. It's just that nobody gets it.
0: Yeah, exactly. That was exactly what happened.
2: He was great.
0: Yeah, he was good. And so Robin Williams walks out of the DJ booth and he meets one of his co-workers. Yeah,
2: and Robin Williams was not funny, by the way. I know funny, and that's not funny.
5: All right, I was a working stand-up comic in Chicago for 4 years. I played every major...
0: By the way, despite the voice, this is the whitest person I've ever seen in my life.
2: What's this dude's name?
5: All right, I was a working stand-up comic in Chicago for 4 years. I played every major club. I've played in other states. Let's talk about, from a craft and technical point of view, why Shane Gillis is bad at his job because of that monologue. Number one, the base of all humor, what makes things funny, is juxtaposition. There really is a formula to this. Some people are naturally just funny in the way they sit and like their movement, all these things is true. But anybody can become good at comedy because there is a formula to this. Anyway.
2: Anybody could do this.
0: And he's not funny, is what she's saying.
2: Yeah, exactly.
0: Here's the best one.
2: I think it was Bruno Kirby, I think, in Good Morning Vietnam.
0: Yeah. All right, well, here's the best one of these yesterday. Someone wrote a whole song about Shane's stand-up comedy bit, which was about him making fun of himself, and they didn't even watch it.
4: Is Shane Gillis

0: white. Or if you're trans.
1: He didn't say anything about trans people or minorities or anything.
2: Who were the majority of jokes about?
1: Him. It was
2: if you're... you get it. We know you get it.
1: I woke up Sunday morning and I knew Shane was on TV last. I was like, oh, he's a comedian. I like, so I watched it while I was eating breakfast, and I did not expect to still be talking about it on
2: that
1: Thursday.
2: Would be so controversial until somebody decided that it had to be.
1: Mm. Well, anyway, apparently it is okay to be a misogynist. Here's Jimmy Kimmel this week.
3: Oh, we have we got a new White House press secretary. Here he is. His name is Dan Fitzsimmons. He's a Harvard graduate. He's got a master's from the Columbia Journalism School. He's known for his fair and thoughtful. Oh, wait, just kidding. This is the new press secretary, former Newsmax commentator.
1: It's a picture of Katie in workout gear.
2: Mm-hmm.
1: That's what... Guys, we just spent the whole week saying not to shame women for their workout gear. And
2: oh, well, it's okay when they do it, though.
1: How on the nose is this?
2: This is so sad.
1: He shows a picture. We just spent the whole week getting mad at Shane Gillis for making fun of women in workout gear. And then Jimmy Kimmel puts a picture of Katie Zachariah in workout gear and starts making fun of her. I don't know what, guys, it's right in your stupid face. I don't know. It couldn't be more obvious how hypocritical these people are.
2: Well, somebody posted something Praline showed me. It's like, here's more of these girls. And it was pictures of girls from the 80s that were doing a TV show. And back when aerobics and Jamie Lee Curtis or whatever her name was bouncing around and doing all that kind of stuff.
1: Sure.
2: And they were wearing like the tight leotard pants and then half tops and stuff. And they were up there doing a show. And whoever put that up there was like, look at how they were doing this in the 80s, and nobody called them whores. It was all, they weren't in the gym, in every gym. They were in a TV studio making a television show. Yeah, it's a little bit different than when Brenda over there just goes, yanks the shorts up into the crack of her ass and then bends over a bench and then wonders why you looked.
1: And by the way, the jazzercise aerobics outfits of the 80s, they were considered provocative.
2: Oh, absolutely.
1: And sexy and hot. And everyone knew that. And that's fine. That's you can make a joke about that.
2: You could. And people did.
1: By the way, ladies, the Walden and Johnson Show encourages you to dress that way. We don't have a problem with it.
2: Yeah, I hope we're not being misunderstood here. I don't want to be misconstrued.
1: See, the problem with slut shaming, I think, is that if we shame all the women for being sluts, well, then they might not be slutty anymore.
4: Well, it turned out for Shane Gillis, they went extra slutty on him.
1: That's a good point.
4: Now, see, so maybe he's onto something.
1: Yeah, now Shane Gillis is being tagged in posts all over social media where women are wearing next to nothing in the gym. Take that, Shane Gillis.
4: Yeah, that's got to hurt.
5: There are so many dumbasses in the world. Sometimes somebody has to put them in their place, even when I'm a dumbass.
6: Walton and Johnson.
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0: Now, I notice people getting very excited about the possibility of Ilhan Omar getting kicked out of the country. That's all I'm hearing about, especially white people. They love this, man. Yep. They're like, they're going to kick her out the country because she ain't no citizen. She lied. And y'all get excited as you want to. You ever see anybody on the Democrat side get in trouble for anything?
1: No.
0: And actually have some kind of punishment? No.
1: I'm sure she's already got a pardon from Biden that we just don't know about.
0: Probably. I do the same. I try to caution people. Don't get too worked up about this. I mean, it looks very bad for her right now. They confiscated her phone, her passport. They have issued, I think, 12 different subpoenas for people in her, not just her family, her work environment as well. Subpoenas to, you know, testify and all of that. It's going to be a big show, but you don't expect anything to actually happen to her, do you?
1: No, of course not.
0: No, settle down, people. Just settle down, all right?
1: All right, so what they're saying is she lied on her birth certificate to become a citizen. Now, that happened like 20-plus years ago. Mm-hmm. Statute of limitations is 10 years, which means while she can't necessarily get into trouble for it, the question becomes, what is the constitutionality? All right, you can't lock her up or arrest her, but can we make the argument that if she wasn't technically a citizen, she can't be in Congress?
0: And if she technically isn't a citizen, shouldn't she be sent home? If she violated the law to be here, like all the rest of these illegals, send them home.
1: Yeah.
0: She needs to go out of the Senate, out of the country. Either one of those things is going to happen. Do you actually think? I don't know how long that process would even take. Is it kind of like the death penalty? After you get the death penalty, then you get like 50 different times that you can have it, you know, revisited and appeals and all that. So I don't, she'll probably appeal it until she dies.
1: Because they want to make sure we're not accidentally killing someone who's innocent. And that's why that takes so long. But the
0: they ain't talking about killing her yet. I hadn't heard that part come up.
1: No, I meant the death penalty.
0: I'm comparing one to the other, that's all.
1: But in this case, yeah, you could send her away. Why not?
0: Well, if you do, and then the Democrats take over, they will go get her and bring her back. Mm-hmm. They will probably send Air Force One under the new Democrat president. Will fly over to Somalia or wherever. And bring her back. And then she'll be celebrated. They'll probably make her vice president or something.
1: Sure. Probably, yeah.
0: You know, it sounds ridiculous, but that sounds likely.
1: Has she weighed in yet on the execution of Nedal Hassan? I bet she doesn't like it.
0: Oh, I'm sure she doesn't.
1: Nedal Hassan is the former Army psychiatrist who walked into a processing center at Fort Hood and opened fire. 13 people were killed. 30 were injured. Yesterday, there was a man sitting right there in Mr. Kenneth's chair.
0: Ooh.
1: An author, a writer for townhall.com, a guy named Kurt Schlichter. Kurt's a good writer, but he also knew somebody that was killed by Nedal Hassan.
0: Mm.
1: And he made the point here that as Americans, we're allowed to witness something that affected us. You know, you let the family of the victim come in and watch an execution. Well, this guy killed 13 people mm-hmm. that served the country. In a way, that's kind of everyone's family.
0: There you go.
1: And some have argued, well, he's in a wheelchair. You can't assassinate him. Isn't that just ableism?
0: Yes, it is.
1: You can't execute him, not assassinate. I get that it's different. But
0: I thought people in wheelchairs were as able-bodied and equal to all of us in every possible way. How dare you suggest that they need some special treatment? Oh, no.
1: All right, put him in a cage with Lindsey Clancy and have them do a wheelchair fight.
0: That could be fun.
1: A new Washington Post ABC poll came out and it said most Americans don't want this. All right, what about the ones that were affected by it? They're the only ones I care about. If you're the family member of one of the people who was murdered that day at Fort Hood,
0: you should get a rifle.
1: Do you want the world to see this guy get assassinated? That's the question I would ask them. I don't care what some chick at...
0: If it was my family member, I don't care if the rest of the world gets to see it, but I want to pull the trigger. I want to be one of the however many they line up in that firing squad. Give me a rifle and let me do what needs doing.
1: And the people that were the most affected by this, they're the only one whose opinions matter. If you're some, you know, grad student at Penn State, or like, I don't care if you want him publicly executed or not. You don't matter. Then don't watch, coward. Seriously, sit down like Nedal Hassan.
0: There you go.
1: Republican members of Congress have said publicly they think live streaming is a bad idea.
0: Yeah, there's a lot of people, and I kind of agree with them right now. A lot of people don't think it's actually going to happen. It's not till supposedly scheduled for, what, December 3rd. They got a long time to fight about it and you know, do polls and focus groups and see which way the wind blows and, you know, run it up a flagpole, see if anybody salutes it and blah, blah, blah. And then we'll see if they actually go through with it by December.
1: Yeah.
0: I don't know.
1: It probably won't happen, but I hope it does. I want to watch.
0: Damn straight.
1: Why not? We've watched plenty of Taliban and ISIS and Boko Haram kill our guys. When do we get to watch one of theirs die?
0: If it's the firing squad they're upset about, you know, there's always the tiger enclosure. We know that works because that crazy guy, you know, he had to climb over two fences to get, I mean, it's not like he fell. He didn't slip. Fall. He intentionally climbed two fences to get into that enclosure with the tiger.
1: In England, a man hopped over a fence in a zoo and started dancing with a tiger, and then he died. They're, mm-hmm. they're going to let the tiger live.
0: Well, yeah.
1: The tiger did nothing wrong.
0: Tiger didn't, you know, get out. And I saw a story about this, and I kept it just for this. The headline says, harrowing new details emerge as cause of death given. For the guy that was mauled by a tiger.
1: Sure.
0: Now, I read the story twice. There was not one harrowing new detail about the cause of death, believe it or not.
1: But you clicked it.
0: Oh, sure. The cause of death was multiple traumatic injuries. They didn't, you know, fill out the form. They didn't say, by a tiger. But I think we all kind of know that.
1: Yeah.
0: Where's this harrowing or shocking new details that I'm supposed to see as I scroll back and forth constantly?
1: Well, that's just how the media works.
0: Yeah, because they want to sell me something for spinal stenosis.
1: What are you looking at?
0: That's all the ads at the bottom of this story.
1: What's wrong with your spine?
0: Not me. This is just part of the ads that they put in here.
1: Is that a gay disease or something?
0: No,
1: what is that?
0: You wouldn't know.
1: Yeah, well, I don't have it, and I don't see ads for that. Lately, most of the ads I've been seeing are for boner pills. I'm like, I get that I'm 44, and you guys know I'm divorced, but I feel like you're stereotyping me. You don't know. Anyway, three men Nancy Mace named on the House floor last year, including her ex-fiancé, have now been charged in South Carolina.
0: Charged with what?
1: Looks like facing criminal charges for sexual misconduct and that
0: and
1: sort of.
0: And did she point them out specifically because of their sexual misconduct?
1: February 2025, Nancy Mace stood on the House floor and named her ex-fiancé and a handful of other men, accusing them of sexually abusing women, including drugging them and filming them without consent. She said herself that she was a victim and that she found a large number of videos and images. The men denied the allegations. The speech was unusual enough that it drew a lot of attention.
0: Mm-hmm.
1: And then yesterday, the South Carolina Law Enforcement Division announced it had arrested three of the men Nancy Mace accused. They were booked in Charleston County.
2: So they believed her enough to go out there and arrest these people.
1: I guess they had to.
2: Now they'll have to.
1: They compiled enough evidence they could finally make an arrest, because that was over a year ago.
2: Now they got to defend themselves with a lawyer in a courtroom.
1: The charges are tied to an alleged incident in October 2018 involving a 23-year-old woman who, according to the affidavits, had been drinking, ended up in a pool, and later passed out. Prosecutors say that John Douglas Osborne, 46, sexually assaulted her. Brendan Patrick Bryant, Mace's ex-fiancé, 53, and Eric Bernard Bowman, 46, are accused of being present and taking photos and videos. Osborne faces first-degree assault and battery, plus two counts of third-degree criminal sexual conduct. Bryant charged with voyeurism. Voyeurism?
0: Is that still bad?
1: Like you're watching it.
0: Mm-hmm.
1: In the Carolinas, they have, I don't know, voyeurism could be a crime everywhere. I have no idea. But in the Carolinas, they also have, what's the other thing, homewrecker laws.
0: Yeah, they got that.
2: Now, if I've been videotaped against my will or unknowingly, I can sue somebody over there?
1: It depends. Were you unconscious while someone was having sex with you?
2: No, I was at the gym working out, and one of them women that likes to video themselves in their little little booty shorts, she was filming herself doing some exercising, and there I am in the background. And I was like, well, hell, I didn't sign a release. She didn't blur my face or nothing, man. You know. Because she liked the fact that I was there.
1: And then if you glanced at her, did she post the video and go, why are men always looking at me?
2: Yeah, not me, but some of the white dudes did get that, yeah.
1: Have you ever seen any of those videos where they're, why are these guys looking at me in the gym? And when you see the videos, because if there's one of these, there's 1,000. It's just as likely the guy was looking to see if she was done with the weights yet.
0: Or
1: looking at the clock behind her.
0: They're doing a silly exercise that doesn't actually do any good. You know, people in the gym know that you're doing it wrong. And sometimes they'll look over. You know, you've seen people sit on the machine backwards or, you know, use it for what it's not designed for. I know them machines can be tricky, but if you don't know what you're doing, ask for some help. But no, they want to sit there and do something, you know, frilly and goofy looking, and yeah, I'm gonna look, and it's not because your ass is hanging out, it's because you're doing it wrong.
1: There's this guy on the internet, his name's Joey Swole, and Joey makes a living making videos where he shames the people who are shaming other people.
0: Oh, there's a whole, well, probably more than one, whole Facebook pages, social media pages of people who are ego lifting.
1: Yeah.
0: They'll load the weight rack up with like every weight in the gym, and then they'll do like a 2-inch movement with their legs. It's supposed to be a leg press or whatever they call it. And you're supposed to bring your knees down and press it back up. And they do this little like that with 1,000 pounds. And oh, they worked out hard.
1: Right. Well,
0: so ridiculous.
1: In Joey's videos, it's usually him reacting to someone who's naked in a gym, shaming other people for looking at them. And this would have been his week.
0: Oh, yeah.
1: The problem is he's in the hospital right now for heart-related issues.
0: Oh, dear.
1: And some people have speculated, and we have no idea, that the reason he's in there is because bodybuilders have blood pressure issues because of
2: roids.
1: Well, that's what they're suggesting.
2: It could be, just performance-enhancing drugs. Let's just call it what it is.
1: Well, we don't know if that's why he's in the hospital.
2: No, I don't know the man.
0: Did you get him a card?
1: I don't know.
0: We should probably all sign a card.
1: I like his videos. I think they're funny, and I always agree with him. But if that is why he's in there, then folks, that's a good reminder. Those performance-enhancing drugs really work. He looks amazing.
3: I doubled the size of it, you dumb person.
4: You are
3: not a smart person.
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0: That's life.
1: A friend of mine from the gym where I lift weights at sends me a video of an influencer walking around a strength training convention asking bodybuilders if he can test their blood pressure.
2: And do they want him to do that?
1: Well, some of them are like, sure, and then some of them don't want to do it.
3: Yeah, I'd rather not know.
1: When you see those guys who are jacked, the guys that look like Vin Diesel, the guys who look like Stallone or Arnold.
3: What about The Rock?
1: Yes. Yeah,
3: The Rock.
1: Okay. A good example. They are not healthy. Their blood pressure's through the roof. Now, when you see an average-looking guy in a gym that could put some weight up, but he looks normal, mm-hmm. usually that guy is healthy.
3: Much better off.
1: Yeah. The people
3: like to look good. I mean, whatever they think good looks like, that's what they're shooting for.
1: This video on the internet that's gone viral, it may have ruined some careers because these guys make a living selling supplements and weight training, pre-workout, and now people don't think they're healthy, so they don't want to use the products.
2: I'm not here to brag about myself. This isn't about me at all, ever. But I was smart enough early on not to get jacked. I mean, that was a specific, you know, a purpose that I chose. It was a choice. I decided not to become all jacked like The Rock or somebody like that. I said, no. It's been tough. I've had to avoid, you know, lifting weights and all that kind of stuff. But I've managed.
1: I never really had a choice. Ever since I hit puberty, I had to get jacked. Mostly because I was single.
3: Yeah. Still are, I hear.
1: Should we do sports, or do you want to wait on that?
2: You think you know about some sports? You don't know about no sports. I'll tell you about the sports.
1: It's a Walden Johnson Sports Report, and it's brought to you by these guys.
2: Oh, man, it's brought to you by Drago's Restaurant. I don't care if it's breakfast, lunch, dinner, anything in between. You got to get you some of that Drago's.
3: I saw Tommy making a barbecue shrimp po' boy yesterday, and oh, my God, I wanted it so bad, but I wasn't next to a Drago's. But you know what you can do?
1: What can you do?
3: You can order it. You can get it. You can go to Rouse's and get it, or you can order it if it ain't close to a Rouse's. They will send it to you. And you can make that barbecue shrimp, because we've already done that. Make the barbecue shrimp at home. It's easy. And then you just take your big old hunk of bread there, and you pour it all over that thing, and you, oh, it's so good.
1: Gulf Coast food is the best food, and no Gulf Coast food is better than Drago's. Try some. You'll love it.
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1: They got it in Bossier. They got it in Lake Charles. All right, kids, where are we going first?
2: Sports. I thought that was what we was doing.
1: Yeah, but which sports?
2: All right, let's get this baseball thing out of the way, all right? Because the Brewers they're being very rude to the Dodgers. Do they not know that these are the Dodgers? This is sad, man. The Brewers are up 3-0 in a best of seven. It could all be over tonight.
1: Nice.
2: They're not even letting the Dodgers have a win. 3-0. And disrespectful. Rays and Guardians, whatever that is. They even at one apiece.
1: Isn't that the Indians? Is that who that
2: is? Beats me.
1: I love the Indians. That's a cool logo they had on their hat.
2: Well, you get to look at them. I believe they moved the game up a little bit because they're expecting rain later in the day. So that's going to be a noon start today. And the Dodgers might lose it all tonight by around about 7 o'clock or so. Thursday night football got Denver hosting Seattle in the Mile High City. We'll see how that go. And then Sunday morning, don't forget to jump up early. Everybody want to get up early for the Texans from London as they play the Jaguars. Texans are 1-4 and the Jaguars are 4-1. But you're the difference maker now. Marvin Harrison Jr. is now on the team for the Houston Texans. And he said he is good to go this Sunday morning in London. So that's it. That changes everything there.
1: Well, all right. Yeah.
3: What does he do?
1: Football.
2: Yeah, he plays football.
1: Yeah, exactly.
3: Well, I figured he played football.
1: What Jeez, Mr. Kenneth, are you even paying attention?
2: He takes the ball and then grabs it out of the air and then runs real fast.
1: They're trying to score points, Mr. Kenneth.
3: Okay,
1: it's football.
3: Never mind. I'm sorry. I butted in. I do that sometimes without thinking.
1: Yeah, unbelievable.
2: Good football this weekend in the college world, of course. Good SEC. Number 6, Bama, taking on number 14, Tennessee.
1: That's a good game.
2: Let's see how that one's going to roll.
1: Yeah, it's going to be Roll Tide versus Go Vols. That's something right. to watch. Yeah.
2: Yeah, I know you got a favorite, but all the SEC teams are your favorites, right?
1: And that reminds me of that, what is that rap song? Remember we watched that country rap song with that girl? And she goes, Go Vols, Roll Tide, SEC. And we thought, is this what AI-generated music sounds like?
0: I think so.
1: Yeah.
2: Also, number four, Ohio State, taking on number five, a clash of the top five. Number four, Ohio State versus Indiana. We'll see if they deserve to be number five this weekend. So that's going to be a good up. Odds makers say Ohio State got it by about 3, 3.5. I think it's going to be bigger than that. That's just me. I don't know about Indiana. Except, you know, why are they still there?
1: Right.
0: Didn't they have a big team last year, though? Big winning thing?
1: You mean a good record?
0: Yeah.
2: Yeah, well, that was last year.
1: You just made this whole conversation suck with that question.
0: So gay.
1: A former youth gymnastics coach who secretly recorded his young female players has been charged with undressing and using the bathroom at a Mississippi gym. Has been sentenced to 90 years in prison.
0: Mm-hmm.
1: So that's good.
0: Yeah.
1: Good little good news there. That, you know, lock that creep up. Longtime ESPN producer Nicole Norin quit after the network partnered with a gambling app. She says, I'm not going to get blood on my hands. Calm down, lady. Have you ever thought of calming down?
0: Just calm down.
1: Turns out there's a reason to like the New York Knicks. James Dolan, the owner, just gave $3 million to a super PAC to take down Kathy Hochul and support the Republican candidate.
0: Uh-oh.
1: Yeah, not a bad guy there.
0: So now the Knicks will have to find a new place to play.
1: That's probably true. And Florida State has dismissed one of their top football recruits, Chuck Kennan, after a car chase and a felony arrest.
2: Yeah, they don't need any more. They full up on felonies.
1: 150 mile per hour high speed chase with police.
0: Damn, what kind of car was that that goes that fast?
1: A fast one,
0: yeah,
1: is the short answer.
0: Thank you.
1: He got arrested on Monday on charges related to aggravated fleeing to elude, a second degree felony, false imprisonment, a third degree felony, and resisting an officer without arrest. False imprisonment. Florida Highway Patrol State Trooper Eric Cotino said, ought not. And he arrested the guy. Let's see here. A deputy from Hillsborough County Sheriff's Office acquired a Dodge Durango. It was a Dodge Durango.
0: Oh, one of them like Hellcats or whatever they call them.
1: It was going 79 in a 50, so they tried to pull him over. And he's like, well,
0: he's like, oh, this has got way more in the accelerator. Put your foot into it.
1: So deputies searched the area. They found a woman with lacerations on her arm. She was also wearing a bodysuit covered in dirt stains, blood, and grass.
0: So he was like a kidnapper, maybe trafficker, plus all this other stuff?
1: She told police she'd been in the SUV with him when he began driving recklessly and asked to stop the car at least 10 times. So that's when it became a kidnapping.
0: Yeah, I mean, how many times have you been in a car where the woman's like, stop the car, let me out, blah, blah, blah. You know, I'd stop the car and let her out. It's me.
1: Yeah, me too, but I've never been chased by cops before.
0: Huh.
1: I've gotten into trouble with
0: you're
1: cops.
0: You're young. It'll happen. You'll get there.
1: Here's my secret to when you've already made a bad mistake and you don't want it to get worse. Go quietly. Don't look.
0: Comply? Is that what you're saying?
1: Believe it or not, as a young man, I got into trouble for some stuff.
0: No.
1: Being at parties I wasn't supposed to be at, that sort of thing. And the way that I was able to get past that part of my life and get to where I am today, number one morning show DJ on a bunch of rock stations in the Woo-hoo! South with these guys, was go quietly. That's the secret.
2: In other words, you just punked out.
1: Yeah.
2: Yeah.
1: Exactly. But guess what? Now I'm not sneaking bags of balloons filled with white powder through my keister into the...
0: You're not sharing a 6x9 cell with a man named Tito.
1: No. I never had to drink a Capri Sun and eat a bologna sandwich in an orange jumpsuit.
0: Oh, in an orange jumpsuit. I was going to say, rest of that, sure. I'm fine with
1: yeah,
0: that.
1: Yeah, me too. I'd be fine with it at home watching a game on Saturday.
0: Like a bologna sandwich, yeah. Man.
4: I doubled the size of it, you dumb person.
5: Double the size.
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6: This is the Walton and Johnson Show.

0: I know there's been a number of songs have come out since that, whatever year that was, but that's still, that's gold, baby. That's gold.
1: That was back in the 90s.
0: Yeah, the good old days.
1: One of my comedian friends is doing a show in Detroit this weekend, and I said, you should go by Motown and take a photo. And he said, why would I do that? And I was like, to show people that you're down with the black music culture.
0: Sure.
1: And he was like, I thought that a bunch of Jewish guys own Motown. And I was like, damn it, he's right.
0: Well, yeah, you know, they're the ones that are raking all the money off the table. Yeah, remember that? That was a great episode. That show with the mafia dudes on it, you know?
2: Sopranos.
1: Goodfellas?
0: Sopranos.
1: Okay, that's Sopranos.
0: It was a TV show.
1: Okay.
0: Yeah. And Master G just was up in there giving him what for with that old Jewish guy that Tony Soprano was hanging out with.
1: Sure.
0: Master Genius was the one telling him how it's going to be.
2: I remember that episode. I forgot his name was Massive.
0: That's right.
1: Massive Genius.
0: Massive Genius. Yeah, that's him.
1: He was a rap and music producer, became very rich through his endeavors.
0: Mogul, I believe is what the word you're looking for there. Mogul.
1: Yeah, mogul. Exactly.
2: Mogul?
1: Mogul is good. And then what was the thing that Tony would always order when he would go into a restaurant?
2: Oh, yeah. He had a lot of different things that he liked. The dessert was some kind of a suadel or something like that. But the meat thing.
1: Gabagool.
2: Gabagool.
1: So a mogul and a gabagool are different.
2: I guess that's one's a sandwich and one's a rich old Jewish man, apparently.
1: That's
2: according
1: right.
2: to the Sopranos.
1: Yep, that's exactly right.
2: By the way, I just checked to see if game day was going to be worth getting up for. I mean, you're going to be up at 8 o'clock on a Saturday morning, but do you want to watch game day from a non-SEC location? What's the point? They're going to be in Provo, Utah for the Notre Dame versus BYU matchup.
1: Huh.
0: Well, you know, Notre Dame is like right up there in the top three, all these coaches' polls.
1: Sure.
0: Because it's Notre Dame. I mean, that's mandatory. And
1: very popular with both the French and the Irish.
2: Of course. Yeah, right? I still don't get that.
1: Me neither. No one does. No one gets it. But anyway, go.
2: Will it be outside? Won't it be freezing cold in Utah this weekend?
1: Apparently, it's going to be a little chilly up in the Metroplex. I'm going to be in Dallas-Fort Worth this weekend.
2: First, it's going to be real wet. I saw Wichita Falls specifically mentioned as one of the locations for flood watch or warnings or however they're getting, because that front that's moving through right now.
1: Sure.
2: Went through the panhandle already, coming across, headed for Wichita Falls, DFW, all the way across.
1: Right.
2: Eventually, it gets down to the Gulf Coast, but it's not going to be that cold by the time it gets here because it mixes with that warm Gulf air. You know how that works.
1: Yeah, exactly.
2: Anyway, yeah, a little further up north where you're going to be, it might be a little wet first, and then get a little breezy, a little chilly. That'd be all right.
1: It's going to be a little cool this weekend, so I already got prepared for it. I bought soup.
2: Like chicken noodle soup in case you get sick?
1: No, it's minestrone, but, you know, because I'm Italian.
2: That's the Italian version of chicken noodle?
1: Yeah, I bought a big thing of minestrone, and it's in my refrigerator. I was like, that's exciting. And then you know what else I did yesterday? I haven't done this in years. I made a salad.
2: What?
1: Yeah, I got lettuce, tomato.
2: On purpose.
1: I got the gorgonzola.
2: You didn't have a bunch of stuff left over and just decided to throw it in a bowl? It was intentional?
1: I had a steak I was going to cook.
2: And, well, that makes sense, sure.
1: But I didn't have a side to go with it. And my girlfriend said something crazy. She's like, why don't you make a steak salad? I was like, a steak salad? Who does that? Anyway, I tried it out.
2: You do.
1: Yeah, I got the lettuce. And it's not bad when you eat around the vegetables and just get right to the meat.
2: Get down into the steak, yeah.
1: It's really just meat, cheese, and sauce if you ignore all the vegetables on your plate.
2: Have you ever tried the steak salad when you've gone through the Denver airport?
1: Elway's?
2: Elway's, that's that guy's name.
1: I always like to get a burger there, and the reason I get a burger at Elway's is because if you order a steak, they don't give you a real steak knife because you're in an airport.
2: Yeah, you can't have that.
1: Yeah.
2: But if you get the steak salad, it's already cut for you into slices, see? And it is delish.
1: Plus, if you're at the bar eating a steak salad, it makes all the women think you're real healthy, and then they'll ask you questions about fitness, and I could be like, fitting this meat in your mouth.
3: The U.S. has run out of money.
4: Can't we just murder more billionaires and confiscate their wealth?
3: There are no more left. I'm afraid someone in our country is actually going to have to get a job and work.
5: Now back to Walton and Johnson.
6: This report

0: got ice cream controversy.
1: Oh, I thought you were going to say we have ice cream coming. Like somebody's bringing us some?
0: I could get some from the deli. Do you want some?
1: I like ice cream occasionally.
0: They got it across the hall. One reason
1: what,
0: I know.
1: What kind?
0: I don't know. I never really buy it, but like, they've
1: like,
0: got it in there.
1: Like sandwiches and cones or little like, you know, containers, just ice cream, or what are we talking here? Nutty Buddies? I like Eskimo Pie.
0: That's a good... Oh, they don't have those anymore. You can't get it.
1: I can't believe you actually said that out loud, and I almost said it. Oh, my God.
0: You think you can get an Eskimo
1: Pie?
0: Is
1: it illegal? Well, you just said it.
0: Wow.
1: It's illegal to say Eskimo Pie?
0: It's not illegal to say it, but they don't sell it anymore.
1: Yeah.
0: Show me where you're going to get an Eskimo Pie in 2026.
1: Sorry, I didn't know that was a thing.
0: I would love an Eskimo Pie.
1: What about a Fudgicle?
0: Oh, they were good, too. They were really good. No, that Fudgicles still exist, don't they?
1: I would hope.
0: But I think they call them something else now, like African-American Pops or something like that.
1: Oh, is that right?
0: Yeah.
1: Is that what they do now?
0: Well, you know, to be more inclusive, which is fine. We think that's great. We love that. Anyway, we have ice cream controversy. At Cold Stuff Ice Cream Store in Blackstone, Massachusetts.
1: That's a clever name for a ice cream store, huh? Cold Stuff.
0: That's what they call it.
1: Yeah.
0: Customer orders a sundae. It was advertised as $9.
1: Was it on Sunday?
0: No, but that is where the word originates from.
1: Yeah, I know.
0: We've explained that before because of blue laws or something.
1: Yeah.
0: Anyway, a 16-year-old behind the counter rings up the ice cream sundae. $9.20. The owner later said the pricing error was in the computer system, not something the kid invented on the spot.
1: Yeah, that did seem a little high. $9 for one sundae?
0: Well, it wasn't the $9 he was mad about. It was the 20 cents.
1: What's up with that?
0: It was supposed to be $9. Customer loses it.
1: Oh, so yep. Somebody's getting away with four extra nickels, huh?
0: Starts yelling at the teenager, calling him names. Scumbag was one of them. I can't tell you the rest, but you get the idea.
1: Okay.
0: Threatened to never come back. I'm never coming back to Cold Stuff. The owner is this guy named David Forget. Didn't see what happened live, but the employee told him afterwards. He pulled the surveillance footage. David Forget and his brother, the co-owner, put up a Facebook post defending their staff. The line that got passed around was basically, it's ice cream for crying out loud. They said they'd rather lose a customer than have people scream at teenagers who are often on their first job. And they asked people to show a little patience when a kid makes a small mistake.
1: Oh, poor thing.
0: Well,
1: don't they have one of those cash registers where you just have to push the button with a picture on it because kids are, you know, it's impossible to do math.
0: Well, yeah, like I said, the owner later admitted it was a pricing error in the system.
1: Yeah, the system. But they're screaming at this poor child.
0: So the kid gets $5,000 out of it.
1: Well, how'd he do that?
0: Strangers on the internet start sending tips and donations to the kid. The shop set it up so the money goes right to the kid. And the total's over $5,000. The original angry customer has not, as far as the coverage shows, come back with an apology.
1: Does that kid know he's going to have to pay taxes on that?
0: That's what I was wondering.
1: He's got $5,000. You know he's going to go out and spend $6,000 because he's got $5,000. And that's what people do. And then he's going to find out he got to pay a tax bill. And now he ain't got the money.
0: The thing I don't understand about all this is... We all agree, $9 is pricey for ice cream,
1: right? It seems
0: right?
1: A little pricey, yeah.
0: But it's the 20 cents that put the guy over the top.
1: I know. I don't get it.
0: Once these stories go viral, what I find so amazing is, do you know what's really remarkable about this? This is the first story we've heard in a while that involves crowdfunding where a white guy didn't get murdered.
1: Right. And it actually seemed like a good idea to maybe, you know, compensate this kid. Because last thing... Any kid that actually gets up off of the couch or out of their bedroom and actually goes to a job of some kind? Well, that's a miracle these days.
0: We hear almost no news stories about crowdfunding that don't involve murder or the N-word.
1: Uh-oh.
0: You remember that guy on the... What was a girl? She was on a playground and she shouted the N-word.
1: I do remember that.
0: Next thing you know, she's got $1 million.
1: The one that shouted the N-word has $1 million now?
0: Yeah, because people were threatening to kill her, and she was a mom.
1: Oh.
0: I guess people thought she was kind of easy on the eyes, so they started giving her money to protect her.
1: So what's the closest playground to here?
0: See, that's the problem.
2: Sit down,
0: no,
2: you're
0: that's,
2: not leaving.
0: That's the problem. If you murder someone or shout the N-word, you get rewarded.
1: Yeah.
0: You get where I'm going with this?
1: That's, I do. I just want to know where the playground is.
0: It's an... no, Billy Ed. It's a flaw about our society.
1: It is a big flaw.
0: It's not good that we're rewarding people for bad behavior.
2: I forgot.
1: I had a sports story to share with you guys when you were doing all the sports and stuff earlier.
0: Mr. O, is that allowed?
2: No, that ain't right.
0: What kind of sport?
1: I'll just tell you the story.
0: Oh, God.
1: Kai Trump.
0: Oh, golf.
1: Donald Trump's granddaughter.
0: Okay.
1: Had to be hospitalized for a surgery.
0: I thought this was about sports.
1: She is a competitive golfer, and she had a surgery on her wrist.
0: All right.
2: When you said Kai had surgery, I figured she went and got something plumped or boosted or built or whatever.
1: No, I think she looks pretty good like she is. Hopefully she thinks so, too. It is a wrist surgery for a golf-related injury. And she posted an update on Instagram saying that it was a success and showed a picture of her in the hospital. And this is not what you normally see when you see Kai Trump. Look at that. She's in the hospital, so she's not all glammed up. She's got her glasses on, and she's taking a little selfie with her bandage on her arm.
0: No makeup.
1: No.
0: Are you aware of why she looks that way?
1: Because she had surgery.
0: Well, the rumor is that she's not into guys. That's why she... Have you heard that about her?
1: No, I have not. And if I had, I wouldn't care one way or the other.
0: I mean, me neither.
1: Give it any credence whatsoever.
0: No, but when you look at that photo, doesn't that kind of check out?
1: Started the rumors. Are they guys that she's turned down?
0: Liberals. Liberals are saying that Kai Trump is secretly a lesbian, and that's some big scandal. And I think what they forget is we don't really have a problem with lesbians. We liked Tammy Bruce. I mean, there's plenty of lesbians that we're cool with.
2: Who's Tammy Bruce?
0: The chick on Fox News who now is in the Trump administration.
2: She's a lesbo? Yeah, get the hell out.
0: Yeah, you
1: don't have a problem with that, remember?
0: Tammy Bruce is the deputy representative of the United States of America to the United Nations.
1: So the liberals want to have you know that it is wrong to point out somebody as a less protected portion of society, let's say.
0: Okay.
1: That would be wrong for people to go around and go, well, that guy's gay. Well, that guy, she's a lesbian or whatever. But they do it. But they do it because they're better than us. That's the way they see it. Interesting. Well, you're also not supposed to point out the women that are, you know, dressed like whores in a gym. But then Jimmy Kimmel can do it to Trump's new, answer lady.
0: Yeah, you're talking about Katie Zechariah. Yeah, there's a video now of Jimmy Kimmel making fun. After 4 days of us being told not to make fun of women for how they dress in a gym, Jimmy Kimmel did a bit on the internet where he makes fun, on his TV show, where he makes fun of Katie Zechariah for wearing a fitness outfit, which just seemed a little on the nose. Here's the thing, though, about women being accused of being whores. They're not whores. Actually, they have great ideas for business. They're entrepreneurs. They're coming up with stuff all the time. Listen to this woman. She's a brilliant business mind. We should all be quiet and just listen to women talk.
3: After I said I would require a deposit to take me on a date to cover my date preparation costs, I'm now working with an app developer to make this a reality. This is actually happening. We are building the app. I'm not even exaggerating when I tell you this is the best damn dating app you have ever seen, because there is a clear difference here where the woman can set the deposit rate and the man can pay for her date preparation costs. So as a woman, you're going to walk into the date already so happy and that's going to lead to a better date and a better connection. And that gives the man a better chance of succeeding in courting you. The app is called Courted. So when people ask, how did you meet? You can say he courted me.
0: Now, there are some people out there that
1: hate me
0: that think women are just whores, but they're not.
2: Boy, where did they get that idea, huh?
0: Listen to this brilliant business model this woman's come up with, where you pay people to go out on dates. Would a whore have come up with that?
1: Well, certainly not.
4: I don't understand why these people are protesting. It's not a war. We're just bombing Iran.
5: Stay tuned for more Waltman Johnson.
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0: been standing by. You've been patient. It's good. We got the latest on the Diddy situation now. All right.
1: Oh, yeah. He's doing more time.
2: What is the Diddy situation?
1: Well, first, he was found guilty of about half the stuff they accused him of, which was basically prostitution, but not human trafficking, I think. And then
0: specifically the head injury that sent him to the hospital within the last week or so.
1: Oh, I didn't know about that.
0: I told you about it 3 days ago, and you probably didn't hear a word I said because you know, like most people, got your head down in your phone or something. I don't know what y'all doing over there.
1: I remember that conversation, but mostly I just remember he was watching Netflix on an iPad in jail while he got something called a Chinese massage.
2: Could that be?
1: Yeah, exactly.
2: By a guy named Bill.
1: By a guy named Betty. He hurt his head, huh?
0: Yeah, it turns out.
1: Which head?
0: His skull injury.
1: Got it.
0: Was not caused by hitting it on the top bunk. You know, sometimes you forget to duck on a bunk bed.
1: Sure, who among us, you know?
0: But that's not the real story. Apparently, they said Diddy was attacked by a Jamaican drug lord.
2: Oh, that's the worst kind.
1: Well, I know Haitian drug lord's the worst.
2: Oh, that's right. I was thinking Haiti. Yeah, Jamaica
1: lives down the street, but not as bad as Haitian.
0: Guy's name is, and this is apparently his real name, Christopher Coke.
1: Really?
0: It sounded like that would be a made-up name for a drug dealer.
1: That would be like a mechanic whose name is Bill Ford.
0: They say he is the real boss of the Fort Dix prison in New Jersey where Diddy is.
1: Wait, Diddy's at Fort Dix?
0: Dix, yeah. And a dude named Coke is a drug dealer, and he the boss of, and of course he be threatened now because Diddy's in there. Having everybody do all this stuff for him, you know.
1: If this was the plot line to a TV show,
2: I think it has been.
1: It would be too obvious. You'd think none of it was true. The drug dealer's name is Coke.
2: Yeah.
1: And he's a gay rapper in a place called Fort Dix. Okay, go on.
2: Sure.
0: So Diddy's got him like a cell phone. He's getting alcohol, massages. Apparently, other inmates that have tried to do this kind of stuff, they get raided and they lose their contraband. And so this dude, Coke, he went up at him, ended up in solitary for a couple of weeks. Diddy ended up in a hospital for like a day, and then they sent him right back. So that's the situation. I know a lot of people are fascinated by life inside a prison. They do TV shows about it. You know, you go in there and see what it's like, the daily life inside prison, which is something you let your kids look at. Always let your kids.

0: kids see how hellacious it looked like in prison, maybe that'll help them stay out of there.
1: I'm afraid to tell you what happened in this room yesterday.
0: Oh, good Lord. Did the lights go out?
1: We filmed the first episode in here yesterday for a podcast we're working on where we interview ex-cons about what prison was like.
0: You had ex-cons in here?
1: Yep.
0: Uh-huh. Where'd they sit?
1: Over there.
0: Oh, good.
1: Not where you are, no.
0: That... Just check and see if any... No, I don't feel any... No shivs or anything stuck under the chair for later use.
1: Well, these guys are out now.
0: Did you have security?
1: Yeah.
0: Okay, good.
1: Yeah, we had that kid. The intern down the hall came in here, Scooter.
0: Oh, that ought to do it.
1: Yeah.
0: They'll take him first. That'll give you a chance to run.
1: You don't have to outrun the ex-cons.
0: Just outrun Scooter.
1: That's it. Yeah, it's easy enough, right?
0: Thank you.
1: Not a real challenge there. Whenever you're voting in a midterm or a general election and you're deciding if you want to switch from one party to the other, I ask you to just remind yourself of what life is like in the big blue cities and states, and is that how you want the whole country to be?
0: We see it every day, and yet we're not supposed to think that's a problem?
1: Cleveland Elementary School is in Washington, D.C. Right?
0: Not in Cleveland?
1: No, it's...
0: Is it named for Grover?
1: Probably.
0: Yeah.
1: But that's not what this is about. It's in a blue city. Washington, D.C. might be our nation's capital, but Democrats control the municipal government.
0: Definitely blue.
1: And so as it turns out, there's a teacher there in a wheelchair. And this teacher is the English as a second language teacher, Carolyn Diaz. Think whatever you want about that. But just understand that Carolyn is disabled, has to take a wheelchair to school every day. And the elevator in the building doesn't work.
0: Uh-oh.
1: So they have a thing that they do in the building called Operation Human Elevator, where three staff members get together every day and they carry her up the stairs.
0: They just pick her up in her chair? Or do they separate her from her chair for the lift?
1: I'm not entirely sure. They don't go into that. But anyway, they have these meetings every day and they get together and they lift her up. Three flights of stairs.
0: Mm.
1: This is a daily thing. And I ask you, you know, would that have happened in a red town or a red state?
0: I wonder.
1: No, probably not.
0: Well, it probably would have had the elevator working, for one thing.
1: That's what I'm talking about.
0: Okay.
1: Thank you, Billyhead. I mean to say that if a bunch of Republicans were in charge, the one thing that you could count on before they went out and built a, you know, like a park for gender neutrals or whatever, is the basic infrastructure
0: right.
1: would work, and you'd be relatively safe. Anyway, if Washington, D.C. needs somebody to help figure out how to fix the elevators in the public schools there, maybe they could hire Kimberly Guilfoyle. She's out of work.
0: That's true. She's available. Does she have any elevator repair experience?
1: I don't think so.
0: No, but she dated a guy once who... Oh, wait. No, he didn't repair the elevator. He did something else on it. Never mind.
1: I heard that she liked going down...
0: And up
1: all day?
0: The only elevator only goes down.
1: So she could figure out how to fix these things.
0: I'm sure.
1: She was the ambassador to Greece. She used to be engaged to Don Jr. They split in 2024.
0: How'd the Greek people take to her? Do we know? Did the Greeks all just, you know, are they missing her now that she's gone or sad? Oh, she was so much fun to have around. I mean, did she... make friends over there, or was she a little standoffish?
1: Okay, apparently it's a very fun country to be the diplomat.
0: I bet.
1: So all she was doing was going to parties, living it up, eating baklava and spanakopita. You know what that is?
0: That's some food.
1: Spinach pie. And then what's the other?
0: Spinach pie.
1: That's what they call it, yeah. It's okay.
0: They make a spinach quiche, which
1: is like a
0: spinach pie.
1: And then what's the thing where they burn the cheese? It sounds like it's a Japanese dish. I forget what
0: you
1: it's
0: mean
1: called.
0: Cut the cheese.
1: No, Billy. That's no Greek.
0: It might smell like burnt cheese, but that's okay.
1: No, it's called saganaki. It sounds like a Japanese dish,
0: yes,
1: but
0: it does.
1: It's not. It's a very, very much a Greek thing. Anyway, she was living it up, having a good time, partying all the time, and then now she's gotten into trouble. $100,000 on an Amex card. Good Lord, lady.
0: That's expensive saganaki, huh?
1: Yeah. Anyway, so she got fired. And now Marco Rubio sent out a memo to all the State Department employees.
0: He says, the new Greek ambassador now, right?
1: Well, he's got to do every job.
0: Yeah, he gets every job that comes open.
1: That's ridiculous. He can't do every job. He's Cuban, not Mexican.
0: Right.
1: Stupid.
0: Well, they don't get it.
1: Anyway, so he's out. He says he expects uncompromising personal and professional integrity from all the diplomats. People should avoid conflicts of interest, act impartially, and not use public office for private gain. In other words, don't ask a political donor to pay $100,000 on an Amex card, and you should be good, because how do you screw up being the Greek diplomat?
0: And yet she did.
1: Isn't that amazing?
0: I took it a little too far.
1: Rubio was supposed to be in Greece on a diplomatic trip, unrelated to any of this, when it suddenly happened. Doesn't that seem a little on the nose to you?
0: Really does.
1: Trump moved quickly once the stories piled up and publicly downplayed the connection, obviously, to his son. But his son did break up with her. Kimberly Guilfoyle to Don Jr. is a little bit like Epstein to Don Sr. Don Sr. and Epstein were neighbors years and years ago. And then way before anybody knew Epstein was a bad guy, Don figured it out, so he distanced himself.
0: That's right.
1: And then later on, Epstein got into trouble, and everybody was like, Trump, why were you friends with this guy? He's like, we lived in neighbors. A cul-de-sac.
0: Do you know your neighbors? You know your gabers. But most people these days, which is kind of sad, you know, they don't know their neighbors. You talk to somebody who lives in just a regular neighborhood these days and just go, who lives in that house? No idea. Couldn't tell you who they are, what they do. I might know the kind of car they drive because they almost ran over my dog the other day.
1: I had a leak in a pipe in my bathroom that was affecting the woman that lives downstairs from me this past week.
0: I could imagine how that works.
1: Yeah. So I called a plumber.
0: Did you go down and visit with her?
1: I did.
0: Uh-huh. How's she look?
1: Eh, she's a sweet lady.
0: The first thing you ask is how she looks.
1: But here's the thing.
0: I want to see, did she look mad or did she look happy to see you?
1: She was a little surprised that I was so friendly.
0: That's not what he meant, and you know it.
1: The point of the story is the plumber comes over.
0: What was she wearing?
1: He fixes the leak.
0: Stop it.
1: And then he says to me, why don't you go ask your neighbor if it's still leaking? So we go down there.
0: Yeah, let's go back and see the neighbor again.
1: We come to find out it's fine. But here's my problem, and here's where I'm going with all
0: this. Was she in a wet t-shirt because the water was leaking on her thin white t-shirt?
1: You're really taking the punch out of my punchline, you know?
0: Continue on, please.
1: Okay, so I get upstairs now. Now I'm afraid to do anything in my house because I know the woman downstairs. I'm afraid, especially getting amorous in the bedroom, because I've got a headboard.
0: Well, you kind of overplayed it there with five bumps, but still, I get it.
1: Yeah, it doesn't make any sense, right? Five bumps, more like three and a half.
2: I don't understand why these people are protesting. It's not a war. We're just bombing Iran.
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0: think most voters care that much about the Epstein files. I know maybe we do. I know maybe our listeners do. I don't think most people care. Do you?
1: I don't think so.
0: I don't think most people care if we drone bomb Muslims.
1: I think they care about the price of gas, groceries, and that sort of thing. And
0: bingo.
1: And that Epstein thing's way down the list from there.
0: They don't care if there's a pile of dead Muslims in the Strait of Hormuz. They don't care. They do care about the fact that no real wage growth under Trump over the last 2 years, according to this new report, but inflation's up 5.4%.
1: Mm-hmm.
0: So you're paying 5.4% for stuff. You're not earning more money. Bureau of Labor Statistics numbers released this week show that from January 2025 to last month, average hourly earnings rose almost none, whereas the consumer prices stuff rose a lot.
1: You know, it's funny you should mention that timing-wise, because I was just sitting around last night looking at the checking account, looking at the bills, and I'm thinking we ought to all unite together and ask for a big-ass raise. How long has it been since y'all had a raise? Because I ain't had one in a while.
0: I haven't had a raise in a while.
1: It's been too long. Johnson, where'd he go? Where did he? Oh, he's sneaking out the door.
0: Steve, get back in here.
2: I gotta. I'm not feeling well.
0: Oh, well, if you're not feeling well, I guess we ought to let him go.
2: Well, are we going to get a raise?
0: What a convenient thing for him to get sick.
2: I know. Uh-huh.
0: Well, okay, as it turns out, the business isn't making more money, so where would the raise come from exactly? We'd have to fire someone.
1: We might have to let somebody go.
0: Well, you can't let me go. I run the board. I'm really important. I got to do all this
1: technical. I wasn't thinking about you.
0: Yeah, we can't. Someone's got to turn the mics on and play the music. I mean, that's me, you know?
1: Why are y'all looking at me? Y'all wouldn't even have a show if it wasn't for me.
0: Well, I mean, you've been here the longest.
1: You know which one of these wires does what?
0: Yeah, I have a pretty good idea.
1: Look underneath the counter and see all them wires down there.
0: Well, Billy Ed, we got AI now. It'll tell us, you know, we just ask it.
2: And AI, I'm very adept at AI.
0: Yeah,
2: so
0: I'm good at working with AI too, yeah.
1: Uh-huh.
0: I redid our whole website with AI, you know.
1: I think I caught what Johnson got.
0: Oh, no.
1: I got to get out of here.
0: Everybody's getting sick all of a sudden.
2: Yeah, that's convenient.
0: Yeah, it is convenient. All right. So if you haven't been keeping up with it, apparently the latest news is that YouTube is going to start doing audiobooks. And I just wonder, I thought the whole point of YouTube was its videos, right?
2: Yeah. Like, now they're going to do stuff without. You don't have to see it.
0: That's the latest thing. The new development from YouTube is that they're going to do audio. It's like, well, we do audio. We already had that.
2: Yeah.
0: You're welcome.
2: Do you want to read me a book?
0: I would do it. I think I'd be good at reading books for a living.
2: Sure. Except for that little, you know, pronunciation thing every now and then. But you know,
0: people think it's funny when I pronounce the foreign words.
2: Oh, like they love that.
0: Anglo-Saxon. I Anglo it up. That's my thing. I take it and I make it as white and Western as possible.
2: Maybe you should just read the books without the complicated words in it. You know, do that.
0: I'm sorry. I thought we liked calling it San Jacinto.
2: I do.
0: Yeah. So what's the problem?
2: I'm supposed to say San Jacinto.
0: No, you're not.
1: Who won?
0: Exactly.
1: We did.
0: Yeah, we won.
1: It's San Jack.
0: Yeah, I didn't storm the beaches in Normandy so I could tell you how to pronounce Vietnamese soup correctly.
1: No, you did not.
0: Hell no, I didn't.
2: If we pronounced San Jack the proper way, is it San Yak?
0: San
2: Or Yak?
0: Are you asking me?
2: They shorten it to San Jack. So San Yak or Yak. I don't know.
0: See, that's why you're Frenching it up. Just Anglo it. Everybody likes when you just Anglo it. Everyone likes that.
2: We didn't fight the French at San Jacinto.
0: If you say so, I don't know.
2: He don't know. He wasn't there.
0: Yeah, exactly. You don't know. You didn't go.
2: Yeah, just like in Nam. You don't know. You weren't there, man.
0: Yeah, exactly. Thank you.
2: Oh, by the way, the TSA would like to remind you that you are not allowed to bring costume weapons through security, even though it's Halloween.
0: Sounds like a dare.
2: Apparently, people still do. The TSA just says, there's some idiots out there who want to bring on a battle. You know, it's a plastic battle axe because you're a orc or something. I don't know what that is. Costumes like, pajama-like costumes are okay, but the elaborate stuff, don't wear it. Keep it packed away until you get where you're going. You should avoid full face makeup because, you know, facial recognition, TSA checkpoint. They want to be able to see who you are. Weapons is kind of I would put them in your checked luggage.
0: Okay.
2: You know, prop knives, swords, lightsabers, Brooms?
0: Wait. Lightsabers? Come on.
2: That's the thing.
0: Anyone actually think you're going to storm the cockpit with a lightsaber?
2: And they won't let you bring a broom on board if you're a witch.
0: Do you see a problem here? They just did an auction the other day. For what? Darth Vader's
2: lightsaber.
0: And it was supposed to go for $1 million.
2: Now, how much did it go for?
0: Now you're telling me when I fly home with that thing, I have to check it in my luggage?
1: Oh, yeah. And then the luggage guy's going to see that. That's gone.
0: Yeah, exactly. I don't trust that.
2: You'd think they'd like it if we brought brooms on board. We could help clean up.
0: Yeah, exactly. Also, of course, you know what frat boys do with brooms, right?
2: Oh, yeah.
0: Yeah, you don't want that.
2: Pitchforks and guns, even if they're fake, obviously fake, still can't do it.
0: You can't bring a pitchfork?
2: I know.
0: Unbelievable.
2: How are you going to jab the hot people when you see them? Hey.
0: Good point. Well, at least you won't be able to murder your kids.
2: I guess not.
0: The lone holdout juror in the Lindsey Clancy case says he saw that the killing was brutal murder and not a mental health episode, is what he's saying.
2: Yeah, he heard the same testimony that all the others did, and he said, well, that sounds like murder. Imagine that.
0: Lindsey Clancy, we all know the story at this point, used a bunch of exercise bands to strangle her kids, then jumped out of a two-story building. Not a good way to kill yourself.
2: Not at all.
0: Well, after a long trial, we finally got to meet one lone juror, Michael Desrenaville, otherwise known as Mikey D.
1: Yeah, just go with Mikey D.
0: Mikey D was on Fox News yesterday saying it was a methodical killing. And the one thing that struck him was how the killings looked so brutal and awful.
2: So thought out and researched and planned ahead of time. That wasn't a spontaneous combustion.
0: He called it an execution.
2: That's what it was.
0: Lindsey Clancy's lawyer labeled him as an obstructionist and said, we need to investigate this guy.
1: Oh, yeah, we got to look into this guy. He did his jury duty, and damn him.
0: Yeah, why weren't you more patient with a woman who murders children? Jeez Louise.
2: I don't know if that caused multiple other moms to murder their kids, but just since that jury debacle has come out, just a couple weeks, really, we have seen a plethora of stories about people killing their children.
0: A lot. The defense said postpartum psychosis removes criminal responsibility, but the holdout juror said the sequence of events, her searches and, sending her husband away, made it all look planned.
2: Oh, yeah, definitely.
0: Which of those two descriptions do you find more persuasive?
1: That other one, that one you just said.
0: Mikey D.
1: Yeah.
0: Mikey D is the hero we needed.
1: Give it up for Mikey D.
0: You know, you may not have thought you wanted this guy to be the hero, but you needed him.
2: I wonder if he has any kind of a skill set that has so far been ignored.
0: Well, he got into a fight once with his girlfriend or something, so now we can't believe him, they say.
2: No, I was meaning like if he had a budding rap career and now is his moment.
0: Oh, I'm sure he's going to become a famous podcaster.
2: Mikey D.
0: Going to have his own show on Newsmax soon. Huh.
2: Wonder if maybe he's studied the technical aspects of comedy and now it's his time to shine.
0: If he's funny, yeah.
2: No, he wouldn't be if he studied the technical aspects of comedy. Yeah. That's my point.
0: If he went to college for telling jokes.
2: Sure.
0: I don't know anyone who went to college for telling jokes that does it for a living. But I do know people who are drowning in debt because they got a college degree they didn't need.
1: Oh, yeah, that's almost all of them.
0: In fact, most of the successful comedians I know never really went to school or did anything.
2: If you know people who are drowning in debt with their college loans, why don't you just pay them off?
0: Because I don't want
2: to. Like you've done for other people.
0: Yeah, I hate that.
2: You didn't want to?
0: The latest news from the state of New York, and it's probably true in other places as well, is people who do not have a college degree are now earning more than people who do have a college degree.
2: Uh-huh.
0: That's crazy.
2: Mm.
0: Specifically grad degrees. Nobody wants a grad degree because what would you do with it? It was like, no one wants to hire you. You got a master's degree in gender literature. I couldn't fire you fast enough. Go ahead. You might as well just fill up your box of stuff right now before we hire you. We'll tell you right away.
1: We're not hiring, but Arby's is. That's good news.
0: Yeah, they've got the meat.
3: If you're just now tuning in, man, where the hell you been?
4: This is the Walton and Johnson Show.
5: If you're shopping for a quality...

0: Over the last few years, Netflix has really taken a deep dive into the left. They made the King of the Vikings into a black woman. They did a story about British royalty where they were all black and gay. And then they made other stuff, black and gay, too. And somehow it didn't work. Now Netflix is having to lay off 1,000 people.
1: Oh, no.
0: Biggest round of layoffs ever. Staff were told yesterday the cuts would hit product, tech, legal, and human resources. Human resources? How are you going to operate without the HR? I couldn't say it without laughing.
2: I know.
0: HR.
1: Oh, boy.
0: I think we all agree. HR, that's the lifeblood of every business model. If there's one thing that makes the clock tick around here, it's the HR department.
1: Yeah, obviously.
0: Sure.
1: Yeah, they're doing a great job, them gals down there.
0: Sure.
2: Don't call them gals.
0: Whatever they identify
2: as. Yeah, whatever they are, yeah.
0: It's fine. That's fine. We think it's great.
1: You know, you're not supposed to say, you know, that's a woman, you know, because you can't tell her what she is or isn't. But if a woman is all dressed up for work this morning, comes in looking good, you know, she spent time in the mirror getting everything just right, and you walked up to her and goes, are you a woman or a man? That's an insult. I'm sorry, but that's she tried real hard to look pretty, and you can't tell that she's a woman or a man? That's insulting. I don't care how old you are or what college you went to. That's just dumb.
0: My favorite thing to do now when I meet a feminist is say like call them a proud trans woman and just say it how they would say it. I think it's great that a trans woman like you will just stand up for her rights. I support that. And then when they get offended,
1: they usually slap you, spill water on you, or whatever the drink is they might be holding.
0: They're like, I'm not a trans woman. It's like, well, yeah, obviously you're just, you know, that's the thing. Trans women are just women, right? We all agree.
1: Sure.
0: You're just like a normal woman.
1: I've never was a man.
0: No, we think it's great. Yeah.
1: Yeah. Well, why are you fighting it? It's beautiful. It's a beautiful thing. You should be proud. I did just find out that Netflix has one of my favorite shows coming back. Ever watch The Diplomat?
0: No, what's that about?
1: About
0: a diplomat?
1: A diplomat.
0: About someone that works in diplomacy.
1: All the stuff that happens, you know, behind the scenes.
0: What country?
1: America, believe it or not.
0: That's my favorite. That's my favorite country.
1: I'm sure they Hollywooded it up, but it's still very entertaining.
0: Yeah.
1: You should probably go back and watch. This is season 4, I think, that's out today or tonight, whenever. So you should go back and catch up on the earlier seasons first. And the guy that plays the diplomat's a female. The guy that plays her husband is fantastic. Ah, he's my favorite.
0: Yeah.
1: You should go see.
0: Well, I'm going to have to take a look at that. Have you looked at some of the buildings that 50 Cent has bought in downtown Shreveport?
3: I heard he'd been buying up some real estate, but I ain't seen no pictures or nothing, no.
0: He has bought a lot of stuff. He got the former Drake building, and that's at 218 Texas Street. I wonder if he changes the name of that to the 50 Cent building.
1: Probably.
0: Paid $275 for it. Bought another building, 205 Texas Street, for $345. I could read you the whole list, but it's long. Bought 510 Commerce Street for $1 million. I mean, it's a long list of stuff he bought here. And now he's getting very, very angry at the mayor of Shreveport.
1: Uh-oh.
0: Can we get some 50 Cent music, please?
3: Is it going down? It's going down right now, today. Mayor squaring off with 50.
0: Curtis Jackson, a.k.a. 50 Cent, has been putting real money into Shreveport for a while. He leased Millennium Studios, bought multiple downtown properties, more than $4 million worth, and hosted the Humor and Harmony Festival to draw some big crowds. I know our listeners had mixed feelings about it. He's talked about turning the area into more of an entertainment and film hub. And in a recent interview, he said the bigger revitalization idea only works if the city's on board. And he's saying the local city officials are not on board.
1: Uh-huh.
0: He complained that city leaders tell him there's no budget for the things he's proposing. You know, cleaning up the city, that sort of thing. But they still want face-to-face meetings with him. Mostly selfies, I'm guessing.
3: And I guess you know why. They're fighting him on all this stuff. Why they won't allow him to do all this stuff. You know why, right?
0: Because they like Diddy?
3: No, that's not it.
0: Because Puff Daddy and 50 Cent have beef.
3: You get one more guess.
0: Oh, is it because he's black?
3: Well, there it is.
0: All right, I don't know if you've checked or not, but a lot of the city officials in Shreveport...
1: I was going to say, I'm not sure that still works.
0: It's diverse there.
3: And it used to work all the time, man. What happened?
0: The mayor of Shreveport's this guy named Tom Arsenault, and I think he's a...
1: Does he set fires for, you know, like a hobby or something?
0: No.
1: That's an arsonist.
0: Yeah, that's a different...
1: Not an Arsenault.
0: No, this guy is very white, and his name's Tom, and he looks like a guy you'd buy a used car from. He's that kind of a guy. Like, he looks like it, you know?
1: Mm-hmm.
0: But anyway, claims
1: not
0: to be...
1: unless he gets right on that price. I ain't buying it if he ain't going to get right on that price.
0: Well, he's not a used car salesman. I just meant he's got a look. You know? Like, he's a slick-looking politician.
1: Okay.
0: Anyway, he didn't get along with 50 Cent. Bottom line is 50 Cent's still going to follow through on all the things he's committed to, revitalizing Shreveport. But it looks like he's doing it on his own without the city officials' help.
3: Well, maybe he need to run for mayor next. When that race is.
0: It would be hard to beat 50 Cent. I mean, he rode into club.
3: That's right.
0: You know?
3: Up in the club, baby.
0: Right. How are you going to compete with that? I mean, he knows Eminem and Dre.
1: He knows them personally?
0: Sure.
1: Get out.
0: Yeah, right.
1: No way.
0: Yeah.
1: I mean, get out.
0: Oh, okay. I'll be back later.
1: Celebrity birthdays coming up in just a little while. Very excited to tell you about some of your favorite celebrities, whether they're actors or musicians or chefs even.
0: Chefs?
1: Yes, there are celebrity chefs, believe it or not.
0: Okay, well, there's Paul Prudhomme. He's dead. Who's the other one that we like? The other guy from New Orleans.
1: Well, maybe you'll just have to stick around and see.
0: What's he got? The guy who goes, bam! What's that guy's name?
1: You can't remember Emerald's name.
0: Emerald!
1: Damn it! Yeah, it's his birthday.
0: Oh,
1: fine. Okay, spoiler!
0: I
1: had a beautiful hook, and then you just unhooked it.
0: I ate in his kitchen once.
1: Well, yeah, who hasn't?
0: I thought it was a real honor at the time, but they said it was because they didn't want the other clientele in the restaurant to see the way I was dressed.
1: Uh-huh.
0: Yeah, so they
1: That's what that little bar is for right there. It's close to the front door.
0: This was more of a pantry where they put me.
1: Yeah. And did you have to walk through the restaurant to go to the bathroom?
0: There was a door, but it was shut, and they didn't have any lights in there.
1: Oh, yeah, that one.
0: But the food was good. I remember that.
1: Oh, well, duh.
0: Yeah, it was outstanding.
1: Anyway, we'll get to that in just a little while, and this day in history, all coming up. By the way, if you don't get the rest of the show because of time constraints or general managers, you know, bad decisions, you can always go find us on the app.
0: Oh, that's a good reminder. If we go off the air in just a few short moments in your part of the country, and the show that comes on afterwards is obviously great, but you still wanted to listen to us, download the Walden & Johnson smartphone app. It's available in the Apple App Store or the Google Play Store, and it just lets you listen to the show, either live or the podcast pre-recorded. 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
1: That is high-tech stuff right there.
0: Or shop in our store. 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So, you know, you could do that.
1: Get comfortable with this high-tech world that Walt and Johnson have created for you.
0: Yeah.
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0: about it.
1: How come? I just want to warn you that the birthdays can sometimes be sad. So just, you know, I want you to take a minute to prepare yourself for some sad news.
2: Here's what I don't get about getting old, right? You keep having birthdays.
1: Right, that's the plan.
2: And they keep giving you cake. But what they should be giving you is cortisol.
1: Or Metamucil at some point, right?
2: Probably that too.
1: Mm-hmm.
2: But really the cortisol is what I'm focused on right now.
3: What does that do?
2: As I get older,
3: uh-huh,
2: I get itchier.
1: Oh God, you're older now than when you first brought this topic up.
2: I know.
1: That's it. But look at you now.
2: I
1: just aged right before my eyes.
2: I don't remember being itchy all the time when I was a kid. And now, now you got jock itch and crack itch and
1: just itchy.
2: Your pits itch. And you're like, why am I itchy? What's going on?
1: Uh-huh.
2: Or what's the other thing? And then you get fat. Like, why are you giving me cake if I'm getting fat? Birthdays don't make any sense in America.
1: No sense at all.
2: The whole ritual, the way we do it, we really ought to rethink it.
1: Well, the sadness is that today would have been Tito Jackson's birthday. Happy birthday. The world is a lesser place because Tito left us 2 years ago.
2: Tito died?
1: Tito Jackson would have been 73 today.
2: He would have loved the Jackson biopic.
1: Oh, God, yes.
2: Or hated it. I have no idea.
1: Probably wondered why this part wasn't, you know, that important.
2: Well, I think we know why his part wasn't that important.
1: Well, he had hits like ABC and I'll Be There and I Want You Back. All those big hits.
2: Well, those were Michael Jackson's.
1: Tito. Hits. Everybody knows it was Tito.
2: He died in New Mexico, Gallup, New Mexico.
3: That's a place. Yeah.
2: Yeah.
1: Now, those still with us this morning, Bailey Madison, of course, she played Snow White. And she was in Pretty Little Liars, too. She's 27.
2: Is she banging?
1: Paul Walter Hauser, who played Stingray on Cobra Kai. Don't you know you love him? He's 40.
2: Stingray.
1: Didn't you think those kids were all kids?
2: No.
1: This guy's 40 years old. Let's see. Ginuwine is 56.
2: He's the one that does that song about riding a pony.
3: It's called Pony.
2: Yeah. It's a...
1: Oh, that's clever.
2: It delivers what it promises.
1: Dominic West, really good in The Crown. He plays Prince Charles. He was also in Downton Abbey, if you saw that. Jimmy McNulty on The Wire. That probably brings back a visual for you if you watch The Wire.
2: They never would let them make that show today.
1: No, it's too gritty, too honest.
2: What was his catchphrase? Shoot.
1: Oh, that guy. That was a different guy.
2: That was a good show.
1: Vanessa Marcil. She's a hot woman who plays hot women in different shows like Las Vegas and Beverly Hills 90210. She's 58 now. Brenda K. Starr. Remember her? Brenda discovered Mariah Carey. Mariah was a backup singer for Brenda K. Starr.
2: Okay.
1: And Tommy Mottola got involved in this and later married her, Mariah. Not Brenda, because Brenda's 60.
2: Sure.
1: Made a star out of Mariah Carey. And Brenda just drifted off to somewhat obscurity.
2: Yeah, well, Mariah too, I think.
1: Yeah.
2: Unless it's Christmas.
1: Sarah, the Duchess of York, Fergie, we call her, used to be married to Prince Andrew. I wonder how that went wrong.
2: Oh, God.
1: She's 67. Emerald, bam! Lagasse is 67.
2: I guess Fergie's biggest problem in that relationship with Prince Andrew is the fact that she wasn't a teenage girl her whole life.
3: Yeah, that really had held her back quite a bit.
2: That would have made him a lot more interested.
1: Larry Miller, funny guy. Well, you know, unless you've studied comedy. He's 73 today.
2: Okay.
1: Chris DeBerg, remember him?
2: Yeah.
1: 78. Richard Carpenter of the Carpenters.
2: Not a coincidence.
1: Yeah. No. Is 80 years old. Outlived his sister by a lot.
2: Boy, that's sad.
1: Tanya Roberts, no longer with us as well. Remember her from the 70s show? She played Donna's mom, Midge.
2: What is that, like a clarinet? How do they make that sound?
1: I think it is a clarinet, yeah. Tanya Roberts.
2: You're in a rock band with a clarinet?
1: Penny Marshall of Laverne and Shirley fame, born on this date, also not with us. Lee Iacocca and Mario Puzo, the guy that wrote The Godfather, all born on this day. It's National Grouch Day, so if you know a grouch or work with one, be sure and notice it.
2: I feel like people are pretty cheerful around here. Whenever I think we're too pessimistic, I go to other people's offices, and then I remember what the real world's like.
3: Oh, that sucks.
2: Yeah, I realize we don't have it that bad.
1: Mm-mm,
2: you know?
1: Not at all.
2: Yeah, it could be worse.
3: And now this day in history... brought to you by Law Tigers.
2: Hang on, I had a few too.
3: That's why I brought it up, because you were not coming forth with it, so I had to pump the handle a little bit to get you to spew.
2: I was just marinating on how good we have it, you know?
1: To do what?
2: All right, lawtigers.com.
3: It's like a water pump to get the water out the well, you know?
2: If you get in a motorcycle accident, Law Tigers.
0: That's right.
2: But if you don't have a Law Tiger and you a motorcycle and you need one, come see us.
1: Clever.
2: On Halloween, mm-hmm. And maybe we'll win you one.
1: That's right.
2: We're going to be in Slidell, the heart of New Orleans. And it is National Grouch Day, but it's also Hand Washing Day. Did you have that? Chicken Cacciatore Day.
3: No.
2: National Mushroom Day, National Cheese Curds Day. Have you ever had them? Have you ever had cheese curds?
3: Of course.
2: I don't know that I ever have.
3: Oh, they're delicious. Wisconsin cheese curds. Yeah.
2: All right, kids. Today in 1794, the first U.S. silver dollar coin was minted.
3: Do you have it?
2: How could it be made out of silver and mint? That doesn't make any sense.
3: I don't get that either.
2: Today in 1796, editorial hints that Thomas Jefferson had an affair with a slave.
3: How dare he?
2: And it turns out he did. That's how we got that show, The Jefferson.
3: They hinted around about that.
2: Yeah. Today in 1860, an 11-year-old girl wrote to Lincoln to tell him to grow a beard.
3: And he did.
2: He did, yeah.
3: Yep. And it worked.
2: And that beard's name was Mary Todd.
3: We know her.
2: Today in 1878, the Edison Light Company is founded.
3: Uh-huh.
2: So you're welcome if you like that.
3: How many other light companies were out there back then?
2: Oh, none.
3: Oh, so he had it pretty much to himself, huh?
2: Yeah, it was a monopoly, they say.
3: Yeah.
2: Mata Hari, the dancer and the spy, was executed on this day in 1917.
3: That's a thing.
2: Today in 1924, one of my favorites, Calvin Coolidge declared the Statue of Liberty to be a national monument.
3: Well, all right then.
2: He just was a good guy. I like Calvin Coolidge.
3: It wasn't declared when they first got it there?
2: Yeah, he had to declare it. Yeah, it had to be his official declaration.
3: Yeah.
2: It's the declaration of the Statue of Liberty. That's what he's known for.
3: Whoa.
2: Today in 1940, Charlie Chaplin's The Great Dictator debuted.
3: Is that why he had that little mustache?
2: Yeah.
3: Huh.
2: That was
3: it. Worked out pretty well.
2: Today, 1951, I Love Lucy became a thing.
3: Mm-hmm.
2: And I'm sorry for interrupting your Black Panther Party. Today in 1966, the Black Panther Party was created by Huey Newton and Bobby Seale. And before you email us to tell us that's not what the line in the movie was, we know.
3: Of course we know.
2: We don't care.
3: Today's the day people won Nobel Prizes. I mean, Nobel Prizes. Winston Churchill got his in 1953 in literature. Oh, and Mikhail Gorbachev got one in 1990. Peace Prize for his part of bringing the Cold War to an end.
2: Yeah.
3: So they gave him a prize for their country failing.
2: Today in 1973, Dolly Parton released Jolene. And if you're on fentanyl, this is what it might sound like.
0: Jolene. I do like to ask you go Jolene.
2: It actually kind of sounds normal a little bit,
3: yeah,
2: you know?
3: Yeah, I was thinking that.
4: Jolene, Jolene, Jolene, Jolene.
3: Man, you sure that's not Hannah Montana?
2: That really put the black in it, don't you think so?
0: It did.
3: Today, I thought it was Hannah Montana singing that.
2: No, that's just slowed down Dolly. Today, 1990, Gorby wins the Nobel Peace Prize. Did you do that one?
3: I did.
2: And then 1991, Clarence Thomas is confirmed to the Supreme Court.
0: Oh, yeah, big mistake. Can't believe they did something like that.
2: Today in 2008, the Dow Jones dropped 733 points in a single day. It was a stunner at the time.
3: Well, the Nasdaq's having a kind of a day right now, isn't it?
2: Boy, this economy.
0: Yeah, we don't want to get into all that.
2: I don't like it.
0: Nasdaq was down like 600 a little while back. Now it's only down 350. So better. And the Dow is up. Nasdaq down. Dow up 200. All right. Apparently some chip stocks have been, I don't know if they got some losses or they taking, you know, some profits or what they doing, but the chip stocks is hurting the Nasdaq. That's all that is.
2: So like Pringles and Doritos and stuff like that?
0: Well, not Doritos, because they're always good.
2: Boy, I thought so. The other day I got some of those protein flavored, the barbecue protein Doritos, because my girlfriend wanted to be healthier, and she said that's not health food.
3: Ugh, that's not right. Protein chips? Come on, get out of here. Get out of here with that nonsense.
2: I know. I was trying to find a middle ground between what she wants to eat and what I want to eat.
3: Sure.
2: And I found out Doritos makes a protein chip, so I got it for her. She didn't think it was that good.
3: Well, get her some beef jerky next time.
2: Turns out she doesn't like that either.
3: Well, she's just hard to please.
2: Yeah.
3: Well, you did say she was a woman, didn't you?
2: Yeah.
3: Okay.
2: Yeah.
3: Stop. 17 years ago. Do y'all remember Balloon Boy?
2: Of course.
3: God, that doesn't seem like it should have been that long ago.
2: Yeah, Balloon Boy was...
1: The mom and the dad claimed that their six-year-old son, Falcon, they named their son Falcon, was trapped in a balloon 7,000 feet off the ground or something like that. And it turns out he wasn't.
2: They made it up.
1: Yeah.
2: Bunch of liars.
1: But they got people excited for a little while.
2: Did people give money to their crowdfund website?
1: You know, that might have been before the whole crowdfunding thing took off. That's a shame.
2: What was the point of lying about it?
1: Attention?
2: They should have waited, you know. Yeah,
0: they wasted it, but they didn't get paid.
2: Yeah, that would have been a great idea for a scam on people.
1: Tom Cruise says he wants to compete in an actual NASCAR race when they make Days of Thunder 2. He said, I'm not sure that's going to happen. But he wants it to be as authentic as it can be. I don't think they're going to put him out there on the track with the professional drivers, though.
2: Do you know the original Balloon Boy actually gave his take on the Balloon Boy situation years later?
1: I did not know that.
2: It happened twice. It happened in 64, and then it happened again in, what was it, 2009?
1: Yeah.
2: So they asked the 11-year-old guy, grew up, they asked him about it. And
5: you would hope that something like that would happen accidentally, as it happened to me. It's unfortunate that we go to extremes to get the attention that one feels they need.
2: Yeah.
1: Isn't it's that, attention.
2: Isn't that shameful? People would just do something to get attention.
1: I know.
2: Like pretend their kid got carried away by a balloon or...
1: That ain't right.
2: Or dress a certain way to go to the gym.
0: Oh, please. Don't get me started.
6: Now, I've never assembled a hot air balloon. And from what I observed, neither had any employee. I assumed eventually there'd be a safety briefing. There'd have to be a safety briefing. There was never a safety briefing. And like the sheep we are, we just start walking towards the balloon. But nothing about a hot air balloon ride is logical. A balloon the size of a building, an enormous Easter basket, and a blowtorch. We eventually reached the basket of our balloon. By the way, it was a physical basket made of wicker. Wicker! Stuff that can barely carry your laundry? It was supposed to cart my fat ass through the sky. We eventually landed in an empty soccer field. We sat there for like 10 minutes. And then this guy in this tiny car drove up, beeped his horn. We got in, he drove away. Then I was like, I don't even know if he's with the balloon company. There was a solid minute when I was like, I just volunteered to be kidnapped.
7: Stay tuned for more Waltman Johnson.
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0: Ever since the New York Post tricked me with that link about Ponzi being dead. Potsy.
1: That stung a little bit, didn't it?
0: Now I don't look at the New York Post as much. I just feel betrayed by what was once my favorite newspaper.
1: But today it's all about Ilhan Omar, so I think it's okay to go back.
0: And Metallica.
1: Oh, yeah?
0: Metallica murdering kids.
1: Oh, not the band.
0: Whoa, what would make you think I meant the band?
1: Yeah, I don't know why I was thinking that.
0: Accused killer mom Metallica Rose Harrison posed for a mugshot as she was charged with murdering her husband and son at the Poconos.
2: You know what's sad is that you have to say which one it is now because there's so many different moms murdering children stories out today. You got to make sure you know which one I'm talking about. The one up in the Pocono, wherever that is.
0: Yeah.
2: Crazy women everywhere offing their children, man.
0: Well, since you brought it up, people are mad at Metallica today. Not because of the murdering kids
1: thing. Now we're talking about the band?
0: Yeah, the band. Oh. They're upset because Metallica and also Motley Crue said, we don't get political at our concerts. You could be a Republican or a Democrat. And now people are mad at them.
1: So they said that you're good either way and both sides are mad at them because as a Republican hears that, they say, you just said it was all right to be a Democrat. If a Democrat hears it, they said, you said it was okay to be a Republican. And they're both wrong.
0: But how could you be mad at Metallica? They wrote great songs, like this song they wrote called Turn the Page.
1: Yeah. I mean, why didn't somebody else ever come up with something like that?
0: It's genius.
1: Before them.
0: And then they wrote this song called Tuesday's Gone. That's just a good song, you know?
1: You just love to...
0: Only guy like
1: force me to go through all the emails and explain this.
0: Only guy like James Hetfield could write a song like that where your guitar's not tuned while you're recording it. But he's like, I don't care.
1: Mm-mm-mm.
0: I'm James Hetfield. I wrote a song called Tuesday's Gone. I'm just going to record it.
1: Speaking of Ilhan Omar, we've got a lot of email about her. Tom kind of sides with some of you in the room here. He says, I say, charge her with perjury. How many times did she sign a form attesting under penalty of law that she was that age and was a citizen? Every form she signed, that is another one. Each and every one should be a charge, then revoke her citizenship and deport her lying ass, says Tom. It's his words. It's rough, but that's what he wrote.
0: You know, that's a good point. I mean, she lied. Lies lie, you know?
1: Mm-hmm. Joshua is 100% down with Fitty running for the mayor of Shreveport. Why not?
0: Can't be any worse than what we got.
1: I think that's what he's saying is.
0: We had high hopes for Tom, but then because he was a Republican. And then we never heard anything good about him. He never reached out to us, you know?
1: That's true.
0: To invite us to something.
1: I mean, we were there multiple times and never heard from the boy.
0: No, we go to Shreveport all the time. I've been there twice recently.
1: Yeah.
0: The mayor didn't reach out to me and invite me to get some bacon-wrapped shrimp or, you know, maybe go get a daiquiri. What do they do in Louisiana? That's pretty much it.
1: Daiquiris?
0: Daiquiris, yeah. That's it.
1: Go to Drago's.
0: That's the main thing. Well, Tommy did, you know?
1: Yep. Guy suggests next time you need a day off, and he sent us a picture of how we should fill the hole in the show. Marco Rubio could do the job.
0: Have Rubio fill in.
1: He does every job.
0: He's a hardworking son of a gun.
1: Look at the, I guess, AI-generated studio that this guy created for us. I wish that's what this place looked like.
0: Nah, that's not what our studio looks like.
1: Not even close to that nice.
0: Not enough hot sauce in there, you know?
1: Yeah, we do have a lot of condiments.
0: Yeah, we do have a lot of condiments. You know, because safe sex is important to us, you know?
1: Yeah.
0: It's just how we feel about that. Shane Gillis' ex-girlfriend is now throwing shade at the comedian. She posted a photo of herself in a workout outfit, and it's not even that interesting.
1: Well, that's sad. Of course, is that the first time an ex has thrown shade at an ex? I don't know.
0: Bro, look at Shane Gillis and his ex-girlfriend. She knows one of these things is not like the other. One of these things. Shane Gillis looks like your average guy you'd see hanging out outside an SEC football game.
1: Yeah, that's as good as it ever going to get for him. He cleaned up, put a suit and tie on, and I mean, you know, and he looks okay, but.
0: But she looks like the average girl you'd see hanging outside an SEC football game. You ever notice that? Is that why men like SEC football so much?
1: Well, it don't hurt none. I'll tell you that. The crowd is. That's pretty fun to watch. If the game sucks, you can just watch the people in the stands.
0: You could be a guy like Shane Gillis and pull a dime piece like that. Well, good for him. Good for you, Shane. She's trying to dunk on him on social media, trying to make it look bad, but all it does is remind everybody that Shane Gillis pulls hot chicks.
2: There you go.
0: I don't think that's the big loss that he wanted, that she wanted. When everyone saw that, they were like, Shane Gillis nailed you? Good for Shane Gillis. A guy was caught on camera smashing through the window of a tech company in Arizona and carrying dozens of Mac Minis out. Or at least he thought he was. Here's one of the employees explaining the funny twist to his burglary blunder.
3: I come in, the window was smashed to pieces. Just him grabbing the boxes and taking them out with him. Just empty boxes. Our computers were right there in front of them. They just steal the boxes instead. Really low IQ. They just stole empty boxes. Everyone was laughing about it. I'm just glad no one was hurt.
0: Criminals are stupid.
2: Yeah. Why does he say boxes? So weird.
0: Oh, because
1: none of your business.
0: It's the Arizona accent, I think.
2: Is that what that is? Well, I don't care for it.
0: They're close enough to California. They enunciate all the syllables in Arizona.
2: Yeah, I wouldn't put up with that.
0: California. Why do they talk that way? Can't you just speak normal?
2: One of our emailers sent this in. I got to think he was probably listening to our show when he got this idea. He said, that thing with the firing squad on that terrorist guy that everybody's all worked up about, I think they should all get together and agree when it comes time to shoot, they should all aim at arms and legs. We got like 9 shots in his arms and legs. And that way, he can slowly bleed out in extreme pain. That makes sense to me. I like it. That's a good idea.
0: Yeah, that is a good idea.
1: We don't have to be cruel about it. Just because he was cruel doesn't mean we have to lower ourselves.
0: What's cruel about it? That's just
2: eye for eye.
0: All's fair in love and war.
2: That too.
0: Yeah. That's Mother Nature, you know? Mm-hmm. That's just the way of the world. That's basic law of economics.
1: That's right.
0: Yeah.
1: And absence makes the heart grow fonder.
0: Exactly. That's true. Yeah, good point.
2: Why'd he say that?
0: I don't know.
1: You're just throwing quips out. You know, colloquialisms and that sort of thing.
0: Colloquialism.
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0: several states around the country that force couples to live apart for the months before they can file for divorce.
1: Okay.
0: And USA Today says that makes life more dangerous for women. I have a funny feeling it's not women that are usually the ones leaving the house. Almost every state now allows no-fault divorce, meaning you don't have to prove the other person cheated or was a jerk or whatever to get out of the marriage. But North Carolina, South Carolina, Virginia, Vermont, and Louisiana require couples to live apart for a set time before they can file. Isn't that odd? You can't just say, all right.
1: Just cause. Just why you get divorced. Just cause. Yeah, just felt like it.
0: North Carolina's rule is actually one of the toughest. A full year of living separately.
1: A full year.
0: And currently there are no exceptions, not for uncontested contact.
1: Well, how are you going to marry your new girlfriend if you're still married to your old wife for a year? Oh, that's aggravating, huh?
0: Well, it's an antiquated law, Billy. Advocates say it hasn't been updated to match how the rest of the country handles divorce. And what are polyamorous couples supposed to do?
1: The what kind of couple?
0: You know, couples that are poly.
1: Poly gonna, what?
0: Like, she's poly gonna cheat on you.
1: Poly, look like that, yeah.
0: Anyway, USA Today piece focuses on women who say the waiting period creates danger and financial leverage. Because they don't want to live with their husband anymore, but they want his money. One woman in North Carolina described screening the joint account and still having a key to the condo during the year she had to wait. A state senator there is pushing a bill that would cut the requirement to 6 months and waive it entirely if the divorce is uncontested with no minor children or if there's evidence of domestic violence.
1: My goodness.
0: Anyway, that bill's
1: just...
0: Can't
1: people just get along? You wonder why I've never been married.
0: Friend of mine is a divorce lawyer, and he's very conservative, but he says he just supports gay marriage. And I said, you're such a...
1: Because he's hoping to cash in on gay divorce. Clearly.
0: That's it.
1: That's the whole point.
0: That's all it was. He said he's against the idea of it, but he's not against it.
1: Cashing in on it?
0: No.
1: Yeah.
0: Dementia cases are up, they say. The number one cause of dementia is retirement.
1: Huh. I think interesting.
0: It's a little misleading. But still, they say that for a lot of people, the dementia kicks in once they stop trying in life. Isn't that weird?
1: They think that they don't have anything else worth living for now. I've retired. I've got no plan. You should always have a plan, even if you don't plan to work. Well, you should have a plan to do something.
0: I think what they're saying is for the millions of people living with dementia, the dementia for a lot of these people kicked in when they stopped doing critical thinking. Like you stopped doing math, problem solving, driving a car.
1: Well, how many of them was demented while they were still working?
0: That's not what that means.
1: We got people here, working here every day. I'm pretty sure they're demented. And they ain't retired. They're showing up here every day, screwing stuff up. You know that guy down the hall when you go to the right and then it's that first door? You know the one I'm talking about.
0: Oh, yeah. No, yeah. I can't stand that guy.
1: Oh, yeah. He needs to retire.
0: That comedian from Saturday Night Live, he's demented.
1: Of course.
0: Michael Che making jokes about Charlie Kirk's murder.
1: That's wrong.
0: Che has a new stand-up special on Netflix called Shot in Minnesota. He opens it with material about Charlie Kirk's assassination, and apparently that is less offensive than Shane Gillis's observation about workout material.
1: So
0: apparel.
1: So double standard.
0: Yeah. Toyota recalling 31,000 vehicles, including the 2026 RAV4 plug-in hybrid. They're not all EVs and hybrids, but enough of them are that it kind of makes you wonder.
1: It does, doesn't it?
0: The National Highway Traffic Safety Administration posted a recall for the RAV4 plug-in hybrid. 30,978 vehicles are affected. The problem is a software issue in the electronic control unit that runs the plug-in hybrid system. They said it's gay.
1: That's not why they recalled it.
0: It can keep the system from working properly, triggering warning lights, limits performance. Worst case, the vehicle could lose power while driving, especially at high speeds.
1: Yeah, all these cars that run on computer chip now and stuff, you know, and if something breaks, you got to buy a brand new computer chip, like $6,000, because the left turn signal won't stop or something. Yeah, and if one thing goes off, the rest of it all goes like it's like an avalanche of problems. A
0: couple of weeks ago, we learned hackers were hacking into people's smart fridges and turning them off.
1: Right.
0: And it was ruining people's produce. It's like, man, I got to tell you, I got a lot of problems in life, but I'll never have that problem.
1: No.
0: Nobody's hacking into my 20-year-old refrigerator.
1: Well, let's face it. How much produce do you have in your fridge from day to day?
0: I don't know.
1: Produce would mean things like vegetables, Kenny.
0: I just told you I made a salad yesterday.
2: Yeah. Who brought the fixings over for the salad?
0: I stopped at a store on the way home.
2: Yeah.
0: I only needed a couple things to make a steak salad because I already had the steak.
1: And then you need what? Lettuce. And some dressing. I hope you got some dressing.
0: By the way, I'm going to talk about that steak salad for weeks.
2: Oh, I know. That's the only way you're going to get any enjoyment out of it, right?
0: Anytime you bring up how I'm not healthy or I've got problems or I run a high risk of colon cancer, I'm going to bring up that steak salad. Okay. I'm just going to shove it in your face.
2: Oh, wow. Thank you.
0: Yeah.
2: Better than the colon cancer in my face.
0: Well, all right.
2: Okay.
0: Paul McCartney does not like the new Beatles movie.
1: Is he in it?
0: Paul McCartney was talking in an interview recently about four upcoming Beatles biopics. Four. His main bone to pick is...
2: They're doing one for each Beatle.
0: Yeah.
2: Yeah, that's why there's four.
0: His main bone to pick is about height. He says the real Beatles were all roughly the same height, with Ringo a bit shorter. And he has a thing about that. He already had this problem with a 2009 movie called Nowhere Boy. In that one, the John character was bigger and the Paul character looked wimpy, and he didn't like that. Are you really that fragile that you're mad that the actor that played your friend who got murdered was an inch or two taller than you?
2: Are you kidding? These people are celebrities. Yes, they're that fragile and more.
0: Paul Mescal is playing him. Harry Dickinson is playing John. Dickinson is taller. I don't know any of these people.
2: They picked them because they were actors that looked similar to the people that they were portraying. And they're like, oh, well, yeah, he looks like him, but he's 2 inches taller. Oh, no, we can't use him.
0: Apparently, Paul saw a photo of the actors recreating the Abbey Road crossing where they cross the street.
2: Mm-hmm.
0: And he said, don't do this. Don't do this. I'm taller than that. That guy's smaller than me.
2: Oh, poor baby.
0: Yeah. Anyway, the full cast also includes Joseph Quinn as George and Barry Cogan as Ringo.
2: Yeah.
0: Plus, Linda McCartney's played by, I don't know any of these actors. Anna Sawai plays Yoko Ono. Who's that? I don't know.
1: That's just rude. Hey, yeah, you look like you'd be a good Yoko. Slap that guy immediately who says that.
0: Wait a second.
1: That's rude.
0: These actors, other than the Yoko Ono actress, are all white.
2: Oh, no.
0: They didn't get any persons of color?
2: Where's the diversity?
0: Yeah, that's...
2: Okay, cancel the project. We're moving on.
0: Yeah, how could you watch that? An 84-year-old Beatle is texting the director to say, please don't make me look short. Shouldn't you be texting your doctor to say, isn't it a miracle I'm still alive?
2: Yeah, you should.
0: Seems like the real accomplishment here.
1: Get them some of them shoes that's got that lift in it. You know, put them in there. Get that short dude stretched out.
0: Yeah.
2: That's the problem.
0: Not a bad idea.
2: Too tall already.
0: Boy, did you guys see the video of the guy stealing the empty cardboard boxes? It's so funny.
1: He thought there was little mini computers in there?
0: Yeah.
1: Yeah. I did see the video of the woman stealing from Home Depot. They busted her so good.
2: That was funny.
0: You know, no matter what happens, no matter who controls the government, no matter what happens with this dang war, if AI takes our jobs.
2: Dang blasted war.
0: It does feel good to know at the end of the day, criminals are still stupid.
1: Yeah, it always helps.
3: Yeah. Maybe because these people, they are crazy because they always talk about how Christian they is. Yeah, I don't know how many of them on that side.
4: Walton and Johnson, Radio Network. Contract.

0: People just liked it better that way. So,
1: all right, everybody.
2: It's what they say.
1: Whatever the Turks want to do, that's fine. We're not here to judge them. Hey, kids, what is today? Oh, yeah, it's almost Halloween time. And some of you that spend a lot of time watching To Catch a Predator may worry about your child going out and trick-or-treating. 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
2: Yeah. So, were you playing that clip from John because you wanted us to take off early?
1: No.
2: Is that what you were thinking? If John says eat it every day, we got to go home.
1: No.
2: That's the law.
1: Billy, did you know that there,
2: it was a glitch, I think.
1: Did you see what they did to Hot Wheels? They ruined them.
2: Oh, I know.
1: Look at the old Hot Wheels, how cool they were, how detailed the bottom
2: and
1: was.
2: By old, you mean just like, what, 30 years ago?
1: Yeah, back in the 90s.
2: Yeah, look at that. They got a full detail of the underside of the car there. You know what that long part is that runs from the front to the back, right?
1: Is that the axle? What are you talking about?
2: No, the one that goes long ways that way.
1: Why don't you just tell us? What is it?
2: The axles are going this way and this way between the tires.
1: What's that, the muffler? I don't know.
2: That's what you call a drive shaft, son.
1: Okay.
2: See, you didn't know that because your Hot Wheel was messed up at the bottom. You flip it over and there ain't nothing there.
1: Well, anyway, I had the detailed Hot Wheels back in the day, and I always thought it was cool.
2: We weren't even born in 97 when that was a thing.
1: No, mine were more in the 80s, but we had them. Ours looked more like the ones in the 90s. The ones nowadays just say Hot Wheels with nothing else going on.
2: That sucks. Pitiful.
1: I know.
2: They're not teaching kids nothing with these Hot Wheels today.
1: It does suck. Pisses me off. They ruin Hot Wheels. What else are they going to ruin?
2: Careful.
1: Nothing's sacred anymore. Not even the new B. Arthur documentary.
2: What?
1: There's a new B. Arthur documentary coming out, and the title is actually a quote from B. herself. She says it in the trailer. Here's part of it, beginning with how most people noticed her and when she was on All in the Family before getting her own spinoff called Maude.
2: Uh-huh.
1: Yeah, you're familiar with that. Did you guys watch Maude?
2: You said, well, here's the clip, and then I thought there was going to be a clip.
1: There is going to be a clip, but the computer's doing something weird. Here's the clip.
4: There I was. I was the only person who had ever talked back to Archie. Most of it was really hilarious.
5: She didn't get Maude until she was 49 years old. I mean, there's a whole career that happened before that.
4: God, I have done everything except porn. I really mean it. And they're still trying.
2: Ooh, I got chills just thinking about that.
1: You wouldn't watch a B. Arthur
2: still
1: porn?
2: Still time?
1: You never know.
2: Wasn't she like a Marine or something back in the day?
1: Really?
2: Yeah, pretty sure.
1: I had no idea. That's impressive. She was a Marine?
2: He didn't say she was. He asked the question, wasn't she?
1: They let women join the military back then? Frankel enlisted as one of the first members of the United States Marine Corps Women's Reserve in 43.
2: Wait, he was right?
1: Mr. Kenneth.
2: Get out.
1: After boot camp.
2: I know some stuff.
1: I feel like we've done this before on the show right now. I feel like this deja vu. I just got a lot of it.
2: I've got vuja day. It's like I've felt like this has never happened before.
1: I feel like there was a thing on the show years ago where Billy Ed said, wasn't B. Arthur on in the Marines? And then I was like, that's impressive. And then you said, he doesn't know. And then I looked it up and she was. And then you said, wow, I can't believe Billy Ed was right about that.
2: Is this a rerun?
1: No.
2: We're in the middle of a live rerun.
1: How is that possible?
2: That is crazy is what they did. Well, you know, it's like the Superman world. Bizarro, everything's backwards.
1: Guys,
2: that's how that worked.
1: But here's something we didn't know last time we talked about this, because I hadn't seen the law commercials yet. Did you know she went to Camp Lejeune?
2: No. Yeah. Why is that important?
1: Well, Billy
2: Asbestos?
1: The water, right.
2: Oh, I thought it was asbestos.
1: I thought there was something wrong with the water at Camp Lejeune. And if you call this law firm now, they'll get you your...
2: Well, the water is filled with asbestos, I think.
1: Well, whatever it was.
2: It was coming out of the pipes.
1: Anyway, old B. Arthur there, that didn't stop her. When you're a woman as strong as B. Arthur, you look at asbestos and you laugh.
2: Strong, powerful, independent woman like B. Arthur. and Ilhan Omar, who's standing up and fighting back against Trump. You know, he's just politicizing his power here. He's turned this into a weapon. Well, she's not going to have it.
1: Who, B. Arthur?
2: No, Ilhan Omar.
1: Oh, Ilhan, okay.
2: Problem with that is whole weaponizing your political power, like the Democrats have done plenty of times. This situation, when you read over it, the judge that signed the warrant in Washington, D.C., is a Democrat.
1: Okay.
2: He apparently was appointed, I thought it said something about Obama in here somewhere. Anyway, the guy that says the raid on Ilhan Omar's home has to be taken seriously. The warrant signed by a Democrat magistrate judge, arguing the judge's political background undercuts claims of the investigation, is partisan politics. They focus on the fact that it was an approved warrant by a Democrat judge. Circumstances make it quite unlikely that it was produced as a political attack, because the judge, being a Democrat, wouldn't have been a part of it. They would have found somebody else to, you know, make that work. So anyway, there you go.
1: I mean, that's impressive. But did you know in 1978, B. Arthur performed in the Star Wars Holiday Special, doing a special song at the Cantina Bar?
2: Well, I think everybody knows that, right?
6: Good night, but not goodbye.
1: Look at that. Look at that. She's singing and dancing with the Muppets. Man, B. Arthur. And apparently she was friends with Angela Lansbury. Could you imagine getting in a sandwich with B and Angela?
2: I don't want to think about it.
1: Man, I don't know. That's because you don't understand what a real woman looks like.
2: Those two
1: women know where the nerve endings are. They've been around long enough to know what to do to a man, you know?
7: Tell me about it, yeah.
1: And they're not going to complain that you didn't shower last night. They don't care.
2: Nah, they didn't either.
1: Yeah, obviously not. It would probably turn them to dust.
2: Like powder and old people perfume.
1: Sure. Well, you know, when you get to be that old, what do you need water for?
2: Mm-mm.
1: Angela and B, those are real women, not these women they got nowadays. Ilhan Omar, that's not a woman.
2: You keep talking like this, I'm gonna need a moment. I have to excuse myself now.
1: Well, you know what Johnny used to always say.
8: Don't forget, boys and girls, to
9: eat it every day.
10: I know what the kids need, right? You come to my house, I go full size, not fun size. Full size, not fun. What's fun about this? Nothing, actually. Truth be told, you know what's fun? Candy bar you can lay down on. Yeah, that's fun. I rock full size, if you will, and I have all the candy food groups represented. And when I say that, I mean, you know, I have a chocolate caramel situation for you, if you will. Chocolate peanut butter, chocolate with nougat, chocolate with nuts. Not a lot of nuts. I'm not going to unload an Almond Joy on you and expect you to dig that, man. That is too much nuts, Johnny Protein. Go lift weights elsewhere, all right? That's not what we're about tonight. Maybe we do a Snickers or Mr. Goodbar. That's good proportions right there. Some, if not all, of the M&M family at my party. What if I don't like chocolate at all? Well, don't sweat that, my friend, because then I have you covered in what I like to refer to the pectin-based fruit chews. I.e. Skittles, Dots, Jujubes, Mexican hats if I can find them. Razzles, half candy, half gum. What is it? Don't overthink it. Let the razzle become you. Eat it, chew it, spit it out, put it in your sister's hair. Don't worry about it. It's Halloween, man. Don't overthink this.
11: All right, the show is over.
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Z106.7. Morning, I'm Dr. John. It's Take Me Home Tonight. That's Eddie Money and Ronnie Spector. Got the Eagles now, and then right after the Eagles, listen up for another keyword, another chance to put a grand in your hand.

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1: Hey there, good morning. I'm Dr. John. Our mission today is to rock your workday. We're doing it with AC/DC and Hell's Bells. And coming up this hour, you're going to hear some Ozzy. You'll hear Billy Idol. You'll also hear some Heart.
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1: Anne and Nancy Wilson and Hart will be taking part in the big Aerosmith comeback concerts happening in L.A. at the Hollywood Bowl, the 29th of October and November 1st.

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1: Thursday morning, I'm Dr. John. It's Quiet Ride. Come on, feel the noise. Got Pearl Jam's Alive, and then got another chance for you to put a grand in your hand. 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

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Didn't seem like it was ever going to happen, but this year, things changed. That 50-something tour from Rush. Wow, what a big tour. 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
1: Memory serves, it was the Black Crowes who were the supporting act when Aerosmith went out on the road a few years ago and Steven Tyler blew his voice out. 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
1: Police, don't stand so close to me. I'm Dr. John. Hey, it's about to become Thursday afternoon. We're getting closer to the weekend. Hey, if there's a song you want to hear during the lunch hour today, because a lot of people take their lunch hour at noon to 1, you can let me know what you want to hear. 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
1: Go to New Jersey. 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Bon Jovi, Bad Medicine, Van Halen. Got some requests going for the lunch hour. This is Running with the Devil.

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1: Whitesnakes, here I go again. 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The deadline, October 22nd.
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REM's Losing My Religion. This is Dr. John. Another chance for you to put a grand in your hand is coming up right after Linkin Park. We'll give you a keyword. 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

0: 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Give me some of that old-time rock and roll. Bob Seger and the Silver Bullet Band, ready for some football Thursday night football matchup tonight. Should be a good one. The Seahawks at Denver against the Broncos to start week 6 of the NFL season. 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

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I do think I'm planning to go on October 28th, seeing that Ozzy Black Sabbath Back to the Beginning film that was captured July 5th, 2025, with Ozzy, Sabbath, and all those other rock and rollers. In theaters, October 28th. 7 Mary 3, Cumbersome.

Jackson's Classic Rock, Z106.7. They rocked North America this past summer. AC/DC back in black. And you know what? How about some Eric Clapton this afternoon? How about this one?

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1: Rolling Stones, Start Me Up. Afternoon, I'm Dr. John. Stones apparently are back in the studio already. They just released Foreign Tongues a couple of months ago, and apparently they're back recording some new music. According to jazz saxophonist Courtney Pine, who was in the studio with Mick Jagger, he said he'd just done another session a couple of weeks ago, and the Stones are working on some new stuff. Already. How cool is that? I wonder if they'll tour next year. 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

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Ann Wilson, documentary in my voice, and a new solo album, which she put out on October 9th. The music from her, she and her sister, and the rest of Heart will be joining Aerosmith with their comeback shows on October 29th and November 1st.

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9: woman. Malcolm Gladwell here. My new book, The American Way of Killing, investigates America's gun violence crisis. 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

Z106.7. Dropping free money chances pretty much almost every hour of my show today. We got a Monsters of Rock 2 weekend coming up here. So much going on. And the What the Dumb of the Day today out of Polk County, Florida, involving a U8 football team. That's right. Under 8 football team coming up in the 4 and 6 hours. Going to blow your mind.

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1: Did you catch one of our Monsters of Rock weekends so far? These things are great. We're doing them all the way through Halloween. Now, if you're thinking like old school Monsters of Rock, like the 80s, this is like live performances. It's not. These are Monster Rock albums from one particular year, right at the beginning of the 90s, 1991, which gave us the Red Hot Chili Peppers, Metallica's Black Album, Nirvana's Nevermind. There's so many. And there's so many legendary cuts, the deeper cuts. That's what we're throwing in, along with the songs you already know and love. Every Saturday and Sunday, each weekend, all the way up through Halloween on our Monsters of Rock weekends right here.
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The Osborne family, Black Sabbath, putting out Back to the Beginning, the movie, the documentary. It's not just the concert and all the goings into that, but the 17 days that followed, you know, until Ozzy's death, of course. 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

Z106.7. If you get the chance to see Don Felder, he's out right now, right in the middle of 38 Special and Marshall Tucker Band. You got to see the show because Don Felder is a legendary guitarist. He wrote so many of the legendary guitar riffs for the Eagles, let alone the music and the songs. So it's like seeing an Eagles concert, and his voice is so good that it's like it's a little bit of Glenn Frey, it's a little bit of him, it's a little bit of Don Henley. He's so good. Still kicking it after all these years. It's Hotel California.

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1: Last night, the Brewers punched their ticket to the World Series. So now they wait the Rays or the Guardians. And that game is underway early today because they're expecting severe weather tonight at the ballpark. So that game is underway. Tied 1-1 the series. So whoever wins today goes up 2-1. I'll let you know an update. I should have a score by the time we're done with the show today. 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
9: woman. Malcolm Gladwell here. My new book, The American Way of Killing, investigates America's gun violence crisis. 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
4: Meteorologist Megan Hanna with Storm Team 12. Sunny and hot. We'll top off into the low 90s. A dry cold front Friday brings us gusty conditions and a big weekend cool down. I'm meteorologist Megan Hanna with Storm Team 12, exclusive local station for live Powerball and Mega Million drawings.
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1: The What the Dumb of the Day story coming up later this hour, about 4:45, is going to blow your mind when you hear about gambling parents, their under-8 kids' youth football team, and shenanigans afoot from the legendary sheriff, Grady Judd of Polk County, Florida, who has a press conference every day with the social media world to tell him what kind of stupid's going on in his county. About 4:45, you're not going to want to miss this, trust me. It's Bad Company now.

0: 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Free money chances coming all the way through mid-November, man. It's Big Rig. Why aren't you in on this? Are you? Well, good. Just keep trying. I mean, you hear the stories. You hear people talking about, man, I've been playing this for 2, 10 years, sometimes even longer, and then finally hitting it. Some guys and girls are like, yeah, my employees, my coworkers rib me about it. And then when I win, they're like, oh, yeah, maybe you should have been trying too. Every day, 9 a.m. through 5 p.m., keywords to our website for your shot at a grand.
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1: James Hetfield just had to do it the other night, just had to get on stage and make a statement talking about, you know, how they don't put politics into their show and everything else. I know. It's like, you know, you can say it, but it's not like it's not going to stir up controversy, right? Somebody going to get all butthurt and start screaming on social media, clutching their pearls, losing their mind. We just play the music and move on with our day.

Jackson's Classic Rock, Z106.7. Lou Gramm and friends are going to be doing their thing right up through the month of December. So he's only doing a handful of shows with Foreigner again. There's like a charity show or two. So you're going to have to catch Lou and his friends. Either way, you're going to hear the hits of Foreigner.

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1: Did you by chance yesterday happen to see the new Stain song drop, which is called Ghosts? Oh, it's good. It's Big Rig. If you haven't gotten to check it out, okay, the backstory behind it, what's going on with their tour, everything happening with Stain, and the music video to go along with it is on my blog, on our site, or just hit me up at Radio Big Rig, and you will see it there as well. It's been a while.

0: Z106.7, dropping the last $1,000 keyword in this hour for this day, okay? And this is going to be week number two out of 6 weeks. After tomorrow, done. But we still got 4 more weeks. That's a lot of cash winning to go before we even get to the holidays, before we get to Thanksgiving. And if you're like everybody else like me, hell, I'm still trying to pay bills off from last year. So I'm like, I need just a little of assistance. Now, I can't win this, but you can. So keep listening for these keywords. When you get them, you drop them in that keyword box on our website, and good luck.
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Z106.7, Jackson's classic rock. There is no doubt. We play some legendary rock songs here. We flat out do. And some of the biggest albums ever made. And this weekend kind of focuses on it. Although this album didn't exactly make the cut, it didn't qualify because of when it came out. Because it would be in the conversation had it been the year that we're focusing on. I'll explain all this coming up at about 15, along with Bad Company, Def Leppson here. It's Big Rig. Thank you for being a part of the Shut Up and Rock to get you home here.

Z106.7. Queen Budapest 1986 will be coming to streaming. It had its in theaters and did well. A lot of people came out because it's the last show they ever did with Freddie Mercury. And seeing it on the big screen with that surround sound is just the way to do it, man. QueenOnline.com for updates. 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

0: 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This weekend is going to be another Monsters of Rock weekend, week two. We're going to do these right through Halloween, featuring eight of the biggest albums from 35 years ago, 1991. Metallica's Black Album, you've got Soundgarden's debut album in there, and so many others. We do it all day Saturday, all day Sunday. Just make sure you've got us on the iHeartRadio app for the best weekend soundtrack ever.
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Z106.7. I'm intrigued to see what, if anything, Bret Michaels has to do in Grown Ups 3 when we finally get it. It sounds like it's going to be next year, probably right to Netflix, because he was there on set and everybody was talking about him showing up with a flat tire. And I'm like, are we sure that wasn't like a scene from the movie? It's Van Halen.

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1: 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It's like, hey listen, you know, I know I'm kind of a miserable person, so yeah, here's $500. Let's go out and have a nice steak dinner together. You capiche? I mean, I know what it sounds about. It's not what he meant. He just was trying to show his appreciation, which is good. When you want to share the wealth and not hide it from that someone special, that's usually a pretty good sign of a good relationship, right? 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

Z106.7. I'm excited to see how this set of Aerosmith shows turns out, the 29th and the 1st. If we're going to end up getting a stream on this to watch, or really, what is the end game for the band? Like, after this, what happens? I don't know. But when I know, I'll let you know, I promise. Janie's got a gun. It's Big Rig.

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1: Someone once asked me, has there ever been a time in your career when you thought about quitting on air? And I did. And I was 18. And they're like, what do you mean? I was like, because I had to play Midnight Oil, Beds Are Burning every 45 minutes on a top 40 station before I got a job in rock music. And I was ready to crack the mic and go, I can't play this song again. So this isn't the right job for me.

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1: Did you catch one of our Monsters of Rock weekends so far? These things are great. We're doing them all the way through Halloween. Now, if you're thinking like old school Monsters of Rock, like the 80s, this is like live performances. It's not. These are Monster Rock albums from one particular year, right at the beginning of the 90s, 1991, which gave us the Red Hot Chili Peppers, Metallica's Black Album, Nirvana's Nevermind. There's so many. And there's so many legendary cuts, the deeper cuts. That's what we're throwing in, along with the songs you already know and love. Every Saturday and Sunday, each weekend, all the way up through Halloween on our Monsters of Rock weekends right here.
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